KHNS flashback from 1975. You kidding me? 51 years old, Fool for the City, title track from the that Foghat album. I remember all the burnouts that wear hats that just said fog, and that was a real fog hat. Brilliant. They're still kicking it out, and it's astounding how many bands are passing 50 and 60 years in the biz and still going strong. I mean, it's a testament to their incredible stamina, ability to endure age, and the trends of all of it. Happy birthday is going out to Bronwyn Page Wilkes, Audrey Smith, Alan Clayton, and Corbin McLean. Happy birthday to you all. Okay, KHNS, Guilty Pleasure of the Week. This is a song that me, your humble servant, Drew Vincent, secretly likes, but would never tell my friends. A confession of sorts. Today's Guilty Pleasure goes back to 1974. Kind of cringy, but fun. Some of this may be a deep dive for some of y'all, but some of you will recall this. KHNS Guilty Pleasure of the Week on Flashbacks and Fresh Tracks. Don't judge me.

0: KHNS Guilty Pleasure of the Week. Oh, brother, that's Fox on the Run by Sweet. They had a couple other hits with Little Willie and Ballroom Blitz. Fresh track from Bluesmaster Uncle Sam's Blues. Gotta be tough to grow old. 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

KHNS. 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

KHNS Flashbacks and Fresh Tracks. That's awesome. That's Paul and Ringo. Ringo was always my favorite Beatle, and he still is. Kicking it out at age 85. That's right, 85 years old, Ringo Starr, still touring and performing every year, putting out new music, and astounding once again. Think of Mick Jagger, 82, Keith Richards, 82, David Gilmour, 80, Paul McCartney, 83. Legends. Amazing. There's not enough superlatives to describe this phenomenon. They probably didn't live the healthiest of lives for a good chunk of those years, and yet here we are still rocking out to their music. Flashbacks and Fresh Tracks, Classic Cut. KHNS, Haynes, Skagway, and Clock One.

KHNS, Flashbacks and Fresh Tracks. That's a freshie from Smash Into Pieces called Hollow. Before that, a classic from Styx, Man in the Wilderness from Grand Illusion. Listener personals for today, Wednesday, May 20th, 2026. We just got one. Larry says, Steve Troutman, please return the ladder that you borrowed last year. I am Drew Vincent. Thank you for tuning in today to Flashbacks and Fresh Tracks. Last day of school in Skagway, Friday, I believe. Congrats to the 12 graduates on 2026. This is your anthem on KHNS, Haines, Skagway, and Clockwan. Go.

KHNS, fresh track from Dwayne with Lenny Kravitz featured there. That was Highway Robbery. Great fresh track for you. And a flashback that has been an anthem for over 50 years. School's Out by Alice Cooper. I used to bring in my little Arvin tape recorder and blast School's Out on the last day of school. The nuns loved it. They really didn't. But here I am, 54 years late, playing the same tape recorder song on KHNS at 91.9, 102.3, and around the world on KHNS.org. The latest from the Black Keys, where there's fire, there's smoke. KHNS, flashbacks and frustrations.

WKHNS, Flashbacks and Fresh Tracks, your daily dose of Rush, because it's good for your ears. Limelight, of course, from Moving Pictures, Earth, Air, and Water Report for Wednesday, May 20th, 2026, Alaska Highway Bare Roads, Klondike Highway Bare Roads, reduced visibility through the White Pass with fog and rain. Blasting at the 3 Mile Rock Quarry tonight between 6 and 7 with delays. Haynes Highway, Bear Road, single lane with flaggers, pilot cars, and delays between 20 and 25 mile, 5:30 a.m. to 5:30 p.m. And near 10 mile, 6:30 a.m. to 6:30 p.m. through tomorrow, Thursday, followed by a break until Tuesday for Memorial Day weekend. No ferry today. Next ferry is the Hubbard on Thursday, arriving in Haynes 11:45 a.m., departing Haynes 12:45 for Juneau. The Hubbard is not making a Skagway stop on Thursday. The tide high at 5:08, 15.2 feet, a little bit later tonight, and low at 10:46 p.m., 3.7 feet high at 4:43 a.m. tomorrow, 17.1 feet, 17 hours and 18 minutes of daylight today. Tonight, sunset 9:37 p.m. Tomorrow, sunrise 4:17 a.m., gaining 4 minutes of daylight tomorrow. Local weather tonight, Skagway rain, low about 42. Thursday, chance of showers early, then becoming partly sunny, high near 52, low around 41. Friday, rain, high near 49, low around 40. For Haynes, Clockwan, and the Chilkat Valley, tonight, rain, lows in the upper 40s. Thursday, mostly cloudy with a slight chance of rain, becoming likely late, highs in the lower 50s, lows in the upper 30s. Friday, rain likely early, then a chance of rain, highs in the upper 40s, lows in the upper 30s. Marine forecast, gale force front causes strong wind gusts and increased wave heights along the northeast Gulf Coast tonight. Also elevate winds across the inner channels. Ridging moves briefly across the panhandle by tomorrow afternoon ahead of a weak front approaching Friday morning. Local water, small craft advisory tonight until 7 p.m. That's Wednesday night. Tonight, south winds 25 knots, seas 5 feet. Thursday, wind 20 knots, seas 4 feet. South winds 15 to 20 knots, seas 3 to 4 feet. I'm Drew Vincent. Thanks for joining us today on Flashbacks and Fresh Checks. Go out, have some fun, be somebody, spend some money, and just be good humans. This is KHNS, Haynes, Skagway, and Klukwan. 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

0: Watersheds support numerous impressive wildlife communities, but perhaps the most sensational are migratory birds. Here in the Upper Lynn Canal, a dramatic scene unfolds in the spring each year, the magnitude of which can be seen, smelled, and heard throughout the valley. The mud and sand flats at the Chilkat River estuary are a major migratory stopover site for waterfowl, shorebirds, and gulls. In early spring, shorebirds from up and down the coast, as well as birds that have spent the winter in saltwater bays, inlets, and the open ocean, begin funneling from Chatham and Icy Straits into Lynn Canal, hopping along beaches and coastlines until they reach the mouth of the Chilkat. Here, there is a rich and expansive estuary where they can rest, feed, and are safe from most predators. The peak of this migration also coincides with the annual Hooligan Run, so food is especially abundant for gulls, bald eagles, and other piscivorous birds. The migrants then wait on the flats for favorable weather conditions and full stomachs before heading up the valley and over the mountains to the northern breeding grounds. The Chilkat Estuary is uniquely valuable for birds migrating over the Chilkat Pass and through the Shockwock Trench in the Yukon Territory. It contains the most salt marsh habitat in the Upper Lynn Canal and offers a final opportunity for migratory species to feed on marine invertebrates and forage fish before transitioning to interior mainland habitat types. Without this resource, migration over the Chilkat Pass would not be viable for many species. While the estuary currently hosts abundant avian communities, population declines amongst most bird species are widespread and severe. One recent study showed that North American bird populations have declined by nearly 30% since the 1970s. This staggering loss spans every biome in the U.S. and Canada, indicating a greater need to protect habitat from loss or degradation. While the Chilkat Valley's ecosystems are relatively intact, it is important that resources like estuaries are maintained as refugia for imperiled species. At this point, you might be wondering why it's so important to protect birds. Well, one might argue that humans need birds far more than birds need us. Birds play a number of obvious ecological roles, such as seed and spore dispersal, pollination, and fertilization, but they help us in a few surprising ways as well. For example, a recent study determined that people who live in the proximity of numerous bird species experience less anxiety and depression than others. Just think of the mood boost that many of us get when the varied thrushes start singing again in spring. There is also an economic argument for protecting birds. A 2011 economic assessment conducted by the U.S. Fish and Wildlife Service found that bird watchers in the United States spent $26 billion on equipment and $14.9 billion on food, lodging, and transportation that year. These expenditures created 666,000 jobs in areas where bird watching is popular and generated $107 billion in total industry output. Finally, bird species are relatively easy to observe and monitor, and their sensitivity to environmental disturbance makes them excellent indicators of ecosystem health. Therefore, monitoring local avifauna is a convenient strategy for examining the overall health of a watershed. There are many things we can do as a community to protect birds and the watersheds that they depend on, but there are a couple of easy things that we can do as individuals as well. Please consider leashing your dog while enjoying the estuary during migration so that birds can rest up and feed for the long journey ahead. Also, take a moment now and then to appreciate our watersheds for the amazing resources that they are.
1: Today's episode was written and narrated by Stacey Evans.

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0: It's time for the KHNS local news. I'm Avery Elfelt. Today in the news, about halfway between Juneau and Haines, there's a small rock with a big history. On it sits the Eldred Rock Lighthouse. The facility has been there for over a century, and today is the oldest original lighthouse in Alaska. It's been in disrepair for decades. But after years of restoration work by volunteers, the lighthouse will open to the public for the first time later this month. Ahead of the grand reopening, I made the journey to the rock with a boatful of volunteers and have this story. Some 24 people carefully hop from a large boat to a smaller one, and then onto a rocky island in the middle of Lynn Canal. The wind is whipping, and the boat lurches in the waves. Once on shore, they carry supplies uphill toward a red and white lighthouse perched high above the water. Inside, up several flights of stairs, a small group is hurriedly building bunk beds.
1: Oh, great. They're working. I love that. Keep going. Please build me a bed. I'd like that.
0: Tu York is the executive director of the Eldred Rock Lighthouse Preservation Association. The nonprofit is dedicated to restoring the lighthouse, which first opened in 1906. Keepers lived and worked here until the 1970s, when the U.S. Coast Guard started automating lighthouses across the state. Since then, York says, the only longer-term known residents were of a different kind.
1: The doors left open, and these sea otters came in and spent the winter up in the attic. And they crapped everywhere. And so the first job that some of the volunteers did was put on a respirator and Tyvek to clean up otter crap.
0: York and volunteers from Haines and Juneau recently journeyed to Eldred Rock to build bunks and work on other projects in the final days before the lighthouse opens to the public. The reopening is the culmination of years of work by the nonprofit, its many volunteers, and paid contractors. Moving forward, the space will be used for artist retreats, family getaways, and weddings, all organized by the preservation group. There will also be tours offered by a local operator, which will help fund ongoing restoration efforts. Perhaps most important, though, is that the lighthouse and the stories it holds will once again be intact. York says it's impossible not to feel like part of history.
1: When you come out here and you feel you sleep where the keepers slept, and you take care of the light that the keepers took care of, and you watch the boats go by, you know, the ferry every day, the Fiordland.
0: For others, the reopening offers a chance to relive their own history.
2: So I still haven't been out to the rock, well, since 1970.
0: That's Ralph Crane. He's 75 and lives in Homer. But he spent 2 years at Eldred Rock when he was just 19 years old. Crane spent his days here operating the light and radio beacon, making weather reports every hour on the hour, and doing everyday chores.
2: Like I say, it was the best and worst time of my life, and a lot more best than worst.
0: When Crane was off duty and the weather cleared, he, the other keepers, and their two dogs,
2: Kenmore and Pee-Pee,
0: would take the boat out to set crab pots, fish, and comb nearby beaches. He says the restoration is a labor of love that amounts to keeping history alive. He's planning to drive to Haines from Homer with his daughter for the opening ceremony. They'll camp along the way there and back. Crane says he's thrilled his former home has been restored and is excited to return.
2: That's a lot of history to just see crumble into disrepair. It was heartbreaking for me to... knowing how we kept that thing, and then to have it literally abandoned.
0: A big part of the cleanup effort has been dealing with widespread lead contamination and making sure the area is safe for the public. It's been a major feat. So far, the restoration has cost more than $500,000. York says making matters more complicated is the reality that doing any work requires hauling people and equipment to the island, often in bad weather.
1: It's the worst weather in North Lynn Canal. So our challenge has always been and always will be transportation and safety coming on and off the island. So we have to make tough decisions.
0: On the morning of the most recent trip, volunteers from Haines loaded stacks of lumber onto a 50-foot aluminum boat known as the Taz. But rough seas meant those supplies never made it on shore, and that the day's work was cut short. York had to ask most volunteers to pack up early and quickly get off the rock. A handful stayed behind. They'll spend the week here, working toward ensuring it's ready for visitors in just a few days' time. Reporting in Haines, I'm Avery Elfelt. That's it for the KHNS Local News. You can find these stories and learn how to access the news as a podcast at khns.org/news.
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0: From the New York Times, I'm Rachel Abrams, and this is The Daily. In a move that shocked lawmakers on both sides of the aisle,
1: President Trump is dropping his $10 billion lawsuit against the IRS.
2: But Democrats and others are crying foul over what his administration plans to do instead.
0: The Justice Department announced an almost $2 billion fund of taxpayer money to compensate people that the administration claims have been victims of, quote, weaponization and lawfare.
3: Among those who could apply for payouts, the nearly 1,600 rioters charged in connection with the January 6th Capitol insurrection.
4: This is reimbursing people that were horribly treated. It's anti-weaponization.
0: Today, my colleague Andy Durin on the story of how this came about, who might get the money, and the bipartisan outrage that has ensued.
5: He's setting up a $1.7 billion political slush fund for the Proud Boys and the Oath Keepers and his other political lieutenants and hangers-on.
6: I think that there are a lot of questions that the administration is going to have to answer.
0: It's Wednesday, May 20th. So we've talked a lot on The Daily about President Trump's campaign of retribution against his enemies in his second term, how he's wielded the federal government to do that. And this week, it feels like we entered into a new chapter of that story with the creation of this enormous fund. And I just want to start with you explaining, where did this fund even come from?
7: So yeah, this story really starts the first time that President Trump ran for office in 2016. He was unique among presidential candidates at that time, and this was something of a scandal in that he did not release his tax returns. It was standard practice for presidential candidates to put out some of their tax information as a way to understand their finances, and Trump didn't do that. And this was a topic of wide interest throughout his first term. Mm-hmm. There were various attempts to see his tax returns, and that didn't happen until the New York Times in 2020 published a series of stories describing what Trump had been doing on his taxes and revealing that for many years, Trump had been paying little in federal income taxes. It wasn't clear where this information came from. It could have maybe come from accountants or lawyers who worked for President Trump or had worked for President Trump or the Trump Organization. It wasn't clear what the source of this information was. But reporters for the Times had gotten their hands on and reviewed President Trump's tax returns.
0: Mm-hmm.
7: Fast forward about 6 months to a year after that, and ProPublica, a separate news organization, they start releasing a series of stories about the tax strategies and tax situations of some of the world's wealthiest people. You know, looking at the tax situations of people like Jeff Bezos, Elon Musk, the positions they were taking on their taxes in a lot of detail. And so at that point, it became clear that given the tax information of so many different people, that somebody within the IRS and with access to internal IRS records must have been the source of these stories.
0: Put another way, it became clear that the IRS had a leaker.
7: Yes. And in the fall of 2023, somebody was eventually caught, a man named Charles Littlejohn, a former IRS. He had been a contractor for the IRS, and he pled guilty to having provided this information about Trump and then all of these other wealthy individuals to the Times and ProPublica. And then he was sentenced to prison in the beginning of 2024.
0: Obviously, leaking somebody's tax information is a crime.
7: Yes, it is a crime. And it's also something that people can sue the IRS for. So mm-hmm. there is a civil lawsuit process that exists for people who think that their tax information has been improperly released by the IRS. They can sue the IRS and potentially get damages for that. And so in January, President Trump, two of his sons and the family business demanded at least $10 billion from the IRS for the leak of this information, basically arguing that the IRS should have stopped Charles Littlejohn from being able to do this.
0: The difference here, though, is that he's not just a private citizen. He is suing a government that he oversees.
7: Yes. I mean, this was and is an extremely unusual situation, if not unprecedented entirely. I mean, not only does the president control the leader of the Internal Revenue Service, the agency that he is suing, and the Treasury Department, which was also named in the suit, you know, he chooses many of the people who lead those agencies and is involved right. in their decision making. He has also played an enormous role in reshaping the Justice Department and kind of molding it in his image in a variety of ways. And the Justice Department is supposed to be the IRS's lawyer in this case. But, you know, there have been all sorts of things that the Justice Department has done in Trump's second term that are far beyond what a historically independent Justice Department would do.
0: And right, so he's publicly called on the Justice Department to prosecute those that he considers his political enemies. Democratic lawmakers have faced federal investigation under his administration.
7: Exactly. And the idea that this Justice Department, which is now led by Todd Blanche, the acting attorney general, who was also President Trump's personal lawyer before he returned to the White House, would be making decisions about how to defend a lawsuit that the president had brought immediately just raised all sorts of questions about the conflict of interest inherent in such a situation where President Trump is obviously controlling the private lawyers that he hired to bring this suit against the government. But he is also, to a very unusual degree, controlling the lawyers who are supposed to respond to this suit.
0: I feel like you almost need a whiteboard to like map out all of these conflicts.
7: Yeah, I mean, it's just there are two sides to the case, but Donald Trump sits on top of both parties in this lawsuit.
0: So how does all of this play out in court?
7: Basically, given all of these tangled web of conflicts between President Trump and the Justice Department and the conflict of interest between lawyers who are working for the president in a private capacity and the lawyers who are working for him under the federal government, the judge starts to worry that this lawsuit can't proceed. There's a legal principle that there has to be a genuine tension between the two parties in a lawsuit, or else the judge has to throw it out. The judge can say, I can't rule on this because it's not a real lawsuit, essentially. And so the judge was questioning whether a real lawsuit even existed here. And so she asked the Justice Department and President Trump's lawyers to write briefs. They were supposed to be due today, explaining themselves and telling her, are you actually fighting with each other? Or is this kind of all a charade and you have filed this lawsuit essentially under false pretenses, in which case the judge could have dismissed it. And she was indicating that she was certainly considering just throwing it out entirely.
0: It was looking like this was not going in the president's favor, in other words.
7: Yeah. Yes. And the Justice Department was going to have to explain that, and doing so would have potentially been very awkward, because for them to say that this lawsuit should exist, they would have had to show their face in this case and say, here I am to oppose the president's claims,
0: right,
7: which people at the Justice Department, especially this Justice Department, didn't want to do.
0: Where people have gotten fired for opposing the president.
7: Yes, exactly. And so folks within the administration were working feverishly last week to avoid that scenario and to avoid potentially embarrassing ruling from the judge. And what they arrived at was that President Trump would drop his lawsuit entirely, and in exchange, the Justice Department would create this unprecedented, gigantic pot of taxpayer money that the Justice Department will control to compensate victims of quote-unquote weaponization.
0: We'll be right back.
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0: This is The Daily. I'm Rachel Abrams. Back to my conversation with Andy Duren about why a gigantic government compensation fund has generated so much bipartisan outrage. Okay, so Andy, talk to us about this gigantic pot of money. What do we know about it? How is it supposed to work?
1: Yeah, so we don't know everything yet, but what we do know is that this will be $1,776,000,000.
0: 1776, year of our nation's founding.
1: Exactly, which I do not think is a coincidence, obviously. But yeah, this is a huge amount of money that will be drawn from an account called the Judgment Fund, which is basically a pot of money that the Justice Department can use to settle legal claims against the United States. So anytime the government is sued and they want to settle, they can use money from this fund. Depositing it in a separate account, which will be controlled by five people appointed by the Attorney General. And they will consider claims from people who say that they have been victimized by the federal government and pay them for it.
0: Has something like this ever happened before?
1: I mean, I think it's safe to say that while the Justice Department does settle other lawsuits, they've never done something quite like this before.
0: Can you just talk a little bit, Andy, about the types of people that theoretically could be eligible to apply for this fund? Like, who are we talking about here?
1: Yeah, so all the Justice Department themselves have said about this are people who are victims of quote-unquote weaponization and quote-unquote lawfare. But in terms of people who believe that they'll be eligible and people who are excited about this, I mean, one of the main groups we've heard from so far are people who were convicted on January 6, 2021 for storming the Capitol and who President Trump previously pardoned. And there are other similar supporters and political allies of the president who say that under President Obama, the Justice Department, the FBI, improperly investigated them basically because they were Trump supporters. And now this is their opportunity to get money to make them whole from that experience. But again, there's not necessarily going to be clear receipts about who's receiving this money and how much money they're receiving.
0: Wow. I think to a lot of people, though, the idea that somebody who stormed the Capitol on January 6th could get paid by the government would be shocking, to put it mildly. Like, we are talking about, in some cases, convicted criminals who could theoretically get money from a government that they attacked. Is that right?
1: That is certainly the scenario that people are asking a lot of questions about. And that certainly seems possible under the way that this fund has been set up, for sure.
0: It would also, by the way, explain some of the reaction that we have heard to this announcement about this money that we've seen from both sides of the aisle.
1: Yeah, so the acting attorney general, Todd Blanche, happened to be scheduled to testify on Capitol Hill on Tuesday to discuss appropriations, the Justice Department's budget. During the hearing, Blanche defended the arrangement by saying that the judgment fund, this pot of money, had been used in similar ways in the past.
2: It is true that this is unusual. That is true. But it is not unprecedented. And it was done to...
1: And he told the committee that anyone could get money out of the fund, regardless of their politics.
2: It's not limited to Republicans. It's not limited to... It's not limited to the Biden weaponization. It's not limited to, in any way, scope or form to January 6 or to Jack Smith. There's no limitation on the claims.
1: But that hearing quickly became basically an opportunity for lawmakers and particularly Democrats to really push him on this arrangement.
3: Mr. Attorney General, this is an outrageous, unprecedented slush fund.
1: And push him on what they called a slush fund that the administration had set up to pay the president's political allies.
3: Will individuals who assaulted Capitol Hill police officers be eligible for this fund?
2: Well, as it makes plain, anybody in this country is eligible to apply if they believe they're a victim of weaponization.
3: Mr. Attorney General, let me ask you this.
1: In particular, these Democrats wanted to know whether people who stormed the Capitol on January 6th would be beneficiary of these funds.
3: That is pure theft of public funds. And rewarding individuals who committed crimes is obscene. Every American can see through this illegal, corrupt, self-dealing scheme.
1: Senator Chris Van Hollen accused Blanche of public theft of this money and said that it was part of President Trump's broader revenge tour during during his second term in office.
3: Mr. Blanche, the record is crystal clear. You are still acting as the president's personal lawyer, not as acting attorney general. It is hard to justify giving you any funds that will enable this pattern of wrongdoing to continue. Thank you, Mr. Chairman.
1: But there are also signs that Republicans on Capitol Hill are a little squeamish about this whole idea. You start to see some questions from them about what this money could be for and how it could be used. And even the Senate Majority Leader, John Thune, outside of the hearing, made some comments to reporters on Tuesday, essentially suggesting that Congress will be taking a close look at this pot of money.
4: Do you believe this is a legitimate fund, and do you believe those terms are fair?
5: I think that there are and will be, continue to be, a lot of questions around that the administration is going to have to answer.
1: And so even some of the mild discontent that we're seeing right now publicly from top Republican lawmakers is, I think, an indication that this is not something, again, that even people in President Trump's party are excited about or proud of. And it sounds like there are concerns, too, even within the Trump administration. The top lawyer at the Treasury Department, which will play a role in creating this fund, suddenly resigned on Monday, just hours after its creation. And my initial reporting is that this resignation was in part because of the creation of this fund.
0: I want to ask about President Trump himself and whether he is going to benefit from this. He's obviously the one who sued the IRS, right? So can he apply for this fund?
1: So the Justice Department has said that the president himself and his two sons and the Trump Organization, which again are the people who and the entities that brought the suit in the first place, will not be paid out of the fund themselves. Mm-hmm. That said, we learned on Tuesday that another provision in this agreement between Trump and the Justice Department is that the IRS will drop any audits it has of Trump, his family members, and any related business entities, which is itself very unusual and extraordinary concession to make to the president, and is also one that could directly benefit him financially.
0: He might avoid giant tax bills to the tunes of tens of millions of dollars, is what you're saying.
1: I mean, essentially, again, The Times has reported, and it's been publicly reported, that the president has faced audits in the past in which if the IRS won, essentially, the president would owe more than $100 million in additional taxes. Mm. And so we don't know what the situation is now, what audits he and his family members may be facing, but this has robbed the IRS of the opportunity to demand that the Trumps pay the taxes that the IRS says that they may owe under the law.
0: Is there anything that anybody in Congress, or anybody for that matter, can do to stop this if they find it objectionable?
1: We'll find out. So I think on one level, there was an attempt by some House Democrats to intervene in the original lawsuit that President Trump filed and can further try and convince the judge to put a stop to it. Obviously, that ship has now sailed. So I think the question now is whether Congress takes any steps to change how money can be spent on legal settlements generally, or specifically trying to address this situation. So under the Constitution, Congress has the power of the purse. That's a power that's certainly been eroded under this presidency, and that the Trump administration has tried to kind of pull back into the executive branch. But it is something that, at least theoretically, Congress could take some steps and pass some laws to address. But it's unclear if that will actually happen.
0: I don't think I'm going out on a limb here by saying that most people probably did not even know that this pot of money existed for the DOJ to use until this week, probably. So you are in a good position to kind of help us make sense of this. Like, what should we make of the fact that this money is now being used in this way?
1: I think we should think about this in the broader context of what President Trump has hoped to accomplish in his return to office. And one of his main goals was obviously retribution against people and agencies that he saw as having been opposed to him the first time he was in office and while he was out of it. And I think what this usage of the fund indicates is that now the Trump administration is making that next step from revenge to compensation for President Trump's allies. Mm. And some ethics experts and watchdogs are calling this the most corrupt act in American history.
0: Just to bring it back to where we started, what this represents is also not just using the DOJ to punish enemies, but using it to reward allies.
1: Yes, exactly. But I think there is a significant difference in advancement of that agenda in this prospect of directly paying people of essentially the president's choosing with taxpayer dollars.
0: Mm.
1: There are almost no limits or controls on how this money will be used. These people who will be selected by Todd Blanche, the president's former defense lawyer, will have seemingly total freedom to give money to whoever they deem is worthy of it and to give them as much money as they want. And so this is a very aggressive and extraordinary use of the money that we, the American public, all pay on our taxes and that the government borrows on our behalf. And it could go to simply whoever has been loyal to the president. They could be cashing out to the tunes of thousands or tens of thousands, hundreds of thousands, or even millions of dollars. And so it is just a really radical and striking situation.
0: Andy Duren, thank you so much.
1: Thanks for having me.
0: Andy Duren covers tax policy for the New York Times.
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0: 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That's it for The Daily. I'm Rachel Abrams. See you tomorrow.
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Welcome to Folk Alley, your weekly deep dive of the best in folk roots and Americana. I'm your host, Cindy Howes, and today, oh boy, I am pumped. A Bob Dylan tribute show in honor of Bob's birthday. Bob was born, of course, Robert Allen Zimmerman, May 24th, 1941, in Duluth, Minnesota. This first set will start with songs from his early career, how it all started back in 1962, his eponymous debut album. Here's Song to Woody by Bob Dylan.

down. I'm seeing your world of people and things. Here, paupers and peasants and princes and kings. Hey, hey, what do you got? Three, I wrote you a song.

times more. I'm a singing you the song, but I can't sing enough. Cause there's not many men who've done the things that you've done. Here's to Cisco and Sonny and Leadbelly too.

the man that come with the dust and a gone with the wind. I'm leaving tomorrow, but I could leave today. Somewhere down the road someday, the very last thing that I'd want to do is to say I've been hitting some hard traveling too.

Rambling out of the Wild West, leaving the towns I love the best. Thought I'd seen some ups and downs till I come into New York town. People going down to the ground, buildings going up to

blow and the snow around. Walk around with nowhere to go. You somebody can freeze right to the bone. I froze right to the bone. New York Times said it was the coldest winter in 17 years. I didn't feel so cold then. I swung on to my old guitar, grabbed hold of a subway car. After rocking, reeling, rolling, ride, I landed up on the downtown side. Greenwich Village,

0: I walked down there and ended up in one of them coffee houses on the block. I'd get on the stage, sing and play. Man, I say, come back some other day. You sound like a hillbilly. We want folk singers here. 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After weeks and weeks of hanging around, I finally got a job in New York town. In a bigger place, bigger money too. Even joined a union and paid my dues. Now, a very great man once said that some people rob you with a fountain pen. It don't take too long to find out just what he was talking about. A lot of people don't have much food on their table, but they got a lot of forks and knives, and they gotta cut something. So one morning when the sun was warm, I rambled out of New York town. Pulled my cap down over my eyes, headed out for the western skies. So long, New York. Howdy, East Orange.
1: Couple of songs from Bob Dylan's debut album released in 1962, giving us the earliest songs from a future legend. We heard Talkin' New York and Song to Woody. I'm Cindy House, and we are celebrating Bob Dylan's birthday. He was born May 24th, 1941. Coming up right now, we're going to get into some Cat Power songs. So she completely covered the 1966 Royal Albert Hall concert that Dylan did, a very famous concert where he was called Judas on stage. And then he turned around and he said, "I don't believe you." And then he told his band to play, you know what, loud. Incredible. Here's Cat Power.

Aoife O'Donovan covering Bob Dylan on Folk Alley as we celebrate Bob's birthday. That's a really interesting cover that she put on her latest album, All My Friends. It closes the album and it features parts of Battle Hymn of the Republic, which was a song written by abolitionist writer Julia Ward Howe during the Civil War. Aoife's incredibly interesting album, All My Friends, which was inspired by the passage of the 19th Amendment. And she closes it all with the lonesome death of Hattie Carroll. We heard I'll Be Your Baby Tonight from Gabby Moreno. More Dylan covers now. Here's Willie Nelson and Calexico.

disconnect these cables. This place don't make sense to me no more.

Valerie June covering Bob Dylan's Tonight, I'll Be Staying Here With You. And it was Willie Nelson and Calexico with Señor, Tales of Yankee Power. Thanks for listening as we celebrate Bob Dylan's birthday. We have an over 5-hour Bob Dylan tribute playlist running in our Classic Folk stream now through the rest of May that you can check out at folkalley.com or on our mobile app. A couple of Dylan co-writes on the way as we celebrate Bob. I'm Cindy House, and you're listening to Folk Alley.

Old Crow Medicine Show incorrectly credited Bob Dylan as writing this next song, when in fact it was written by Donna Weiss back in the 70s. Dylan recorded a part of it during the Pat Garrett and Billy the Kid sessions in 1973. He sent Old Crow, in the future, he sent Old Crow like a snippet of the song and was like, here, do something with this. So they have since rectified and credited it to Donna Weiss. But classic, hilarious Dylan. Here's Sweet Amarillo.

That's Buddy and Julie Miller with Don't Make Her Cry, which was a song started by Regina McCreary, who got together with Bob Dylan, finished up the song, but then Bob's like, give it to Buddy Miller. Buddy passed it on to Julie, who finished it up. There you go. Don't Make Her Cry. Also, Secret Sisters right before that, and Old Crow Medicine Show, two songs that were co-written with Bob Dylan. It's Cindy Howes on Folk Alley. We are celebrating Bob Dylan's birthday. He was born May 24th, 1941. Up next, Sonny Sweeney, Meeko Marx, Reese Palmer, and Tammy Nielsen covering Bob Dylan.

0: Tim O'Brien from his monumental Bob Dylan covers album, Red on Blonde, which I feel like a lot of like bluegrass and Americana-y like trad players, that was the first time they heard Bob Dylan on that Tim O'Brien record, his version of Forever Young. We also did an incredible version of Don't Think Twice, It's All Right from Sonny Sweeney, Miko Marx, Reese Palmer, and Tammy Nielsen. Celebrating Bob Dylan's birthday on Folk Alley. You can check out an over 5-hour Bob Dylan tribute playlist running in our Classic Folk stream now through the rest of May. 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

All right, welcome back to another hour of Folk Alley. I'm Cindy Howes, and we are continuing the birthday tribute to Bob Dylan. He was born 1941 in Duluth, Minnesota. We'll start this off with a track from Nashville Skyline, a really great duet with Bob Dylan and Johnny Cash. This was originally released in 1963 as a solo version. 6 years later, Bob recorded it with Johnny Cash for Nashville Skyline, and I just love the way they sound together, the acoustic guitar. I love when they get the words wrong and sing over each other. Here's Bob Dylan and Johnny Cash.

Joan Baez on Folk Alley doing a song that was written by Bob Dylan. He never recorded it, so she recorded it and released it in 1968. It's Love is Just a Four-Letter Word. And from Nashville Skyline right before that, a duet with Johnny Cash, originally recorded in 1963 on Dylan's second studio album, The Freewheelin' Bob Dylan. It was Girl from the North Country featuring Johnny Cash. I'm Cindy Howes. Thank you for joining us today on Folk Alley. We're celebrating Bob Dylan and have an over 5-hour tribute playlist running in our classic folk stream. 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

That's another Bob Dylan song that was written and recorded by Bob Dylan, but not released. It was Percy's song, as done by Arlo Guthrie from 1970. It was supposed to be on The Times They Are a Changin', but it was not included on that album. And right before that, it was Dolly Parton featuring Nickel Creek with Blowin' in the Wind. That cover was released in 2005. We're celebrating Bob Dylan's birthday. I'm Cindy Howes. This is Folk Alley.

Continuing on our birthday celebration for one Bob Dylan, who was born May 24th, 1941. This is a three-song set of tracks from Dylan's masterpiece, Blood on the Tracks, covered by other people. This first song is a 12-minute version of Tangled Up in Blue. This was requested by Mike, who listens in Elliott, Maine, on Maine Public Radio. All right. Here's Tangled Up in Blue live by the Jerry Garcia Band.

That's Brian Sutton wrapping up that set featuring songs from Blood on the Tracks, You're Gonna Make Me Lonesome When You Go, that track released in 2016. Also, Leftover Salmon doing Bob Dylan's Simple Twist of Fate. And it was the epic 12-minute jam of Tangled Up in Blue, recorded live by the Jerry Garcia Band. That was requested by Mike, who is listening on Maine Public Radio. He said he saw the Jerry Garcia Band play that song live in the 80s at the Hampton Beach Club Casino Ballroom. Yes, that in New Hampshire, and fell in love with it. Had to do it for Bob Dylan's birthday. Had to do it for Mike. I'm Cindy Howes. This is Folk Alley.

We're celebrating Bob Dylan's birthday on Folk Alley today, and we have an over five-hour tribute playlist for Bob running on our classic folk stream now through the rest of May, folkalley.com or on our mobile app. Up next, Dylan covers from a couple of I'm With Her band members who just released a new record as well, by the way. Ring Them Bells was originally on Bob Dylan's beautiful 1989 album, Oh Mercy. We will hear Sarah Jarosz cover it right now. Here's Ring Them Bells on Folk Alley.

Nickel Creek on Folk Alley. Sarah Watkins singing lead on Tomorrow is a Long Time, a song written by Bob Dylan, who we are celebrating today on Folk Alley. Born Robert Allen Zimmerman on May 24th, 1941. Tomorrow is a Long Time. Sarah Watkins and her bandmate right before that, Sarah Jarosz, with Dylan's Ring Them Bells from her second record, Follow Me Down. The Sarahs are in the band I'm With Her, along with Aoife O'Donovan. It's Cindy, and we are celebrating Bob Dylan. Continuing on, the band recorded this song before Bob Dylan did. In 1971, here's When I Paint My Masterpiece.

Wrapping up our Bob Dylan tribute today, The Times They Are a Changin', featuring a bunch of guests from the Nitty Gritty Dirt Band, Roseanne Cash, Steve Earle, Jason Isbell, The War and Treaty. That was released in 2021 from the Nitty Gritty Dirt Band. I'm Cindy House. Hope you enjoyed our celebration of Bob Dylan for his birthday, May 24th. He was born in 1941. You can get an over 5-hour Bob tribute playlist on our classic folk stream, folkalley.com, or you can get it on our mobile app. Listen to the show again and get the playlist at our website, folkalley.com. I'm Cindy House. This is Folk Alley.

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Hello and welcome to another new edition of the International Americana Music Show. My name's Michael Park, and this week, Last Call is going to be the name of the last song that I play today. And while that may be appropriate, there is a part deux in part one and one debut appearance in part two, so probably fitting that I'll also be playing a song called The Mess I'm In. But let's not worry about structure, and instead, let's get this journey started with a gentle anthem by some gentle Dutchman.

Ludovicus Bosco Hic Fuit. Louis Boss Was Here, the English translation of the Dutch title of the new album by show debutantes D.I.X. from Holland, on which you will find that song. I was talking about Roman numerals on the programme a few weeks ago in regard to the new album by the English band the Fargo Railroad Company, as they had called their fourth album IV. I'm not sure if DIX is supposed to represent 509, but as the band's name is always written in capitals, it may well do. Although what the significance of 509 is to the band, I don't know. But I can shed some light on their album's title, as Louis Boss was the producer of this album and the man who in many ways is responsible for making this record sound as good as it truly does. He put the 12 tracks in the order that they appear on the album, and the one that I played, The Anthem of the Gentleman, is the first of them. Last June, Louis sadly passed away, and the band knew then that there was only one title that would fit this record. It is a fitting tribute to a friend of theirs who clearly had a great ear for melody and instrumentation, and it is an album that I feel is worthy of my attention, and hopefully now yours as well. So hello again, and welcome again to this week's edition of the International Americana Music Show. I'm Michael Parks, I mentioned, and thank you once again for tuning in or streaming the programme at a time of your choosing. I am genuinely grateful. And this next song by another show debutante, Steph Strings from Australia, happens to be called Gratefully. I'm sorry.

Three new songs that, when I heard them, I thought would blend wonderfully into each other, hence playing them one after the other there. You just heard German singer-songwriter and now acclaimed Nashville producer Tom Utz and his song Holy Mother Mountain from his new solo album Ring a Bell. And I have played songs from some of Tom's other solo albums and from some of his collaborative ones as well. He is one hell of a musician, singer, producer and songwriter. And it is always great to hear what he is working on, as he never appears to stop, always having some project or other on the go. Before Tom, it was Australian Jeremy Beggs, who has, over the past 5-6 years now, released half a dozen or so singles, but who this week releases his debut album, The Long Road, and I played Mess I'm In from it. And one of the people whose opinions about music I hugely respect, another Australian and sometime guest presenter of this programme, Nathan Seeks. Well, he has championed Jeremy's music for many years. And if you get the time to listen to Jeremy's album, you will see why yet again Nathan is spot on with his picks. And it was via another Australian artist, Glenn Skewthorpe, that I came across that other Australian artist that I played there, Steph Strings, who is heading over to the US in June and hanging around until mid-September, doing dates all over the country to promote her latest album, Feel Alive, from which I played her song, Gratefully. Her website address, if you want to find the details of her dates, is, perhaps not surprisingly, stephstrings.com. Okay, time for another debut appearance now, this time for an English singer who has just released her debut album under the name Tenderness, and who says of her new album that it is about romance, grief and reread text messages. This song from it also mentions travel and the weather.

Bella White from Canada, who cut through as soon as people heard her first few singles in 2020 and then her debut album in 2021. Her sophomore one came out in 2023, and in about a month, 3 weeks maybe, her third is being released. That song from it was Little Things. Well, the album itself is going to be called A Sign in the Weather. And the weather featured in the song before Little Things, as it was Heatwave Love Song by Tenderness, the musical moniker of English singer-songwriter Katie Beth Young. Her album is called True, and it's out now. Okay, here are a couple of songs back-to-back by artists who I have played on the programme in the past, but not for quite a few years. So this is the Canadian band The Fugitives, who have just released their latest album.

I said that Lewis Pugh, who we heard a few minutes ago, was the final new artist on the programme this week, and that is sort of true. But while I have played the singer that you just heard, another Englishman, Johnny Morgan, I've only done that when Johnny was a solo artist, but he released his most recent album with a new band called The Moral Support, great name, and that was the title track of their album, The Hope That Kills You. Before that, it was Lewis Pugh, a name new to me and the programme, and one who I came across via a review of his new album, Heretics and Heritage, and from it I played Big Stone Lifter. Okay, so here are the reflective tracks that I mentioned earlier, the first of which is by a singer-songwriter who was born in Hong Kong. She now lives in Canada, where she's been making records for the past decade plus, and this week releases her third album. It's called Mother's Day. This track from it is called Nicole, and her name is Suzanne Jarvie.

0: Crystal Robbins touching on the theme of motherhood in that song, When I Grow Up, a new single by her, and her first since she released her debut album, Moonflower, last year. And then before that, from her brand new album, Mother's Day, it was the track Nicole by Suzanne Jarvie, who always seems to write songs about things close to home, which is how her career started. If you liked her voice, check out her backstory and her first album from 2012. And if I was to use the word resilient to describe Suzanne, you will discover why. So I have already played a couple of Something New tracks this week, as the albums by Suzanne and Jeremy Beggs are out this week. But I do have one more to play. But before it, let me play you this, the Something Old track this week, which is by a Canadian who is currently on tour in Europe, but is singing here about a city in America. This is Bob Sumner.
1: Like a bird on the wind, she flies. Somebody's gotta make some money sometimes. Me over here at the bottom of it all.

Germany, Holland, England and Wales are the countries where Bob Sumner is going to be performing between now and the middle of next month. And you can find the dates on bobsumnermusic.com. And I would love to see him. But this time around, alas, I am stuck in New York City, which was the title of that song. What are the chances? Which you can find on Bob's debut album, Wasted Love Songs, which he has followed up with a second phenomenal album called Some Place to Rest Easy. And he will sign copies of either or both for you and sing New York City if you do get the chance to see him anywhere. Okay, time for the final song now, which comes from the first new album in 4 years by, and this is no exaggeration, one of Canada's most loved, respected and talented duos, Faris and Jason Romero.

There are so many people eagerly awaiting the new album by Faris and Jason Romero, who that was. That is the first single from it, Last Call. And we don't have to wait that much longer, as their album has a June the 12th release date. It has been a really tough few years for the couple as they rebuilt following a devastating fire. But the smile on Faris's face on their new album cover shows that adversity really met its match when it took on them. And I think they may well be about to release one of the albums of the year. Okay, so from the opening anthem to that last call, I hope you've heard music today that you've enjoyed hearing, whether or not for the very first time. And if you want to remind yourself of who sang what, then you can find the playlist for this edition of the programme on the show's Facebook page or on the show's website, the address of which is tiams.org. I'm Michael Park, and this has been the International Americana Music Show. Thank you so much for listening, and safe travels, everyone.

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1: Ow!

0: From E-Town Hall in the foothills of the Rocky Mountains, it's E-Town with this week's guest, originally from Portland, Oregon, now living in Western Massachusetts, Olive Klug, professor, author, and activist, Dr. Brian Quoba, and also from Portland, Oregon, John Craigie. I'm Helen Forster. Join me in welcoming our host, if you would, Nick Forster.
1: Thank you, Helen. Thanks, everybody. Welcome. Welcome to E-Town Hall. We've got some newcomers this week, and we've also got an experienced E-Town veteran with us. Olive Klug is one of the new voices this week. Great young singer and songwriter whose record we really enjoyed. They are here. They're going to play with a house band. I went to a book signing last night at a local independent bookstore, and I got to hear Brian Quoba. Dr. Brian Quoba was there. He has a new book about a guy named Hubert Harrison that I'd never heard about, but he's the founder of Harlem radicalism around the turn of the 20th century. Interesting story about an interesting guy, and sadly, that story is particularly relevant today. Brian Quoba is here to tell us more about that. But up first, the E-Town veteran from Portland, Oregon, now the low-key, highly productive, irreverent, poignant, talented songwriter, who was here last, I think, about a couple years ago. We're very happy to have him back with us. Please welcome back to E-Town, John Craigie.

This is a song I wrote. It's on the new record, and a friend of mine was talking to me. She had gotten pregnant, and she lives in Louisiana, where she couldn't get the help she needed, and she had to leave the state. And on her way out, she kept seeing all these billboards that made her feel like she was a bad person, and at the same time, seeing a lot of billboards for guns. And after talking to her, I wrote this song. It's called Call Me a Bullet.

Thank you so much. Last year, I toured around. I wanted to be really honest with my audience, so I told my audience that I was shy, and the reactions were not good from the audience. I don't know why, but I've decided this year, New Year's resolution, to lie to my audience, so I just want you to know that I'm very confident, and and if you meet me in real life, it's going to be very smooth. It's a good job, though, if you're shy, because they have this thing called the green room, and you can hide there the whole time, and you don't have to talk to anybody. And then when you're on stage, you don't have to talk to anybody directly, so that's very convenient. But still, in my off time, I got to talk to people. I'm trying to get better at it. I live in Portland, Oregon. I went to a potluck this summer in Portland, and I was hanging out by the snack table, and my shy people know that's a safe space if you're shy. Why? Because people don't really linger that long at the snack table. They either get their snacks and go, or if they do linger, there's stuff to talk about. A lot of small talk, right? All the snacks. But anyway, I'm at the snack table. This guy starts talking to me. I don't know him. He doesn't know me. It's just two dudes who don't know each other having small talk, nothing more awkward and innocent in this world. He says, "Who have you been listening to lately?" I tell him about Olive, I tell him about some other friends of mine, and to be nice, I say, "Who have you been listening to lately?" And he says, "I've been listening to this guy named John Craigie." And I was too shy to let him know what was going on. So I just said, "Cool." Hoping that would be the end of it, but he had follow-up questions. He said, "Do you know who that is?" I said, "Yes." He said, "Do you like him?" I said, "He's okay." He said, "Maybe you should see him live first. If people see him live, they like him more." I was like, "I've seen him live." He was like, "Really? How many times?" I was like, "Look, a lot, okay? I really don't have time." Anyway, thank you for coming to the show. It's going to be so good.

0: John Craigie, welcome back to E-Town. So good to see you. Good to hear you.
1: Thank you.
0: That was an unusual storyline in that last song about Edna Strange and bringing a pistol to a one-night stand.
1: Yeah.
0: Yeah, sort of a Raymond Chandler kind of a storyline there. That, do you think up those kinds of dark thoughts often?
1: Yeah. That story came from a date I did go on where this girl did bring a gun.
0: Yeah.
1: Which in Portland is not that normal, you know. I think she knew that, and she felt uncomfortable having the gun, but she told me she likes to have a gun. And I said, great. And the date didn't last that long, and nobody got shot, which was good.
0: Yeah, but that's good.
1: The more we talked, the more she had mentioned vaguely that she maybe had an ex-husband or an ex-boyfriend, and I just started having this kind of image in my head. Things tend to wander when you're in the presence of a gun.
0: Yes.
1: And so that's where that song came from.
0: As it turned out, you were fortunate. Yeah.
1: I was fortunate.
0: Yeah. Well, you have a new record, I Swam Here, recorded both down in Louisiana and out in Astoria, Oregon.
1: Yeah.
0: What did you get from each spot? What's the flavor from each location?
1: Well, it's interesting to be in New Orleans where it's such a loud city and very enthusiastic and bright. You think of brass. And I was working with these guys in the Lower Ninth Ward, which is kind of outside of the city. And it's a little more spacious, and there's a bunch of like trees and the river's right there. And it really felt like I was more in like the woods of Louisiana. So they were really tied in, and they had like horn players and, you know, a lot of people could do more loud stuff, but this record, I wanted to be very quiet. So, but it fit the tone of the space.
0: Yeah.
1: And I think Astoria is more closer to where I'm from, you know, in coastal Oregon. Kind of helped kind of gel the whole thing together.
0: Yeah, that's cool. It's a remote outpost, Astoria, Oregon.
1: Yeah.
0: It's founded by my Gilded Age ancestors who were looking for, basically, they were inspired by greed and cruelty.
1: Oh, nice.
0: And that particular experiment failed.
1: Oh.
0: But they had success in other ways.
1: Nice.
0: Well, listen, it was just anytime you make a new record, it's really cool. It's because I get to sort of, each song is like a little postcard from this moment where you are. And one song you wrote about having that American meanness. And I know it's just a song, but what were you thinking about?
1: Yeah, that was a couple albums ago. That was originated from my first tour of Europe. And I was meeting a lot of people. And you just kind of see yourself and your country through the eyes of these different people. And sometimes I felt like they saw me as being very mean. And then there were things that I maybe would do that I thought were normal that I realized I was conditioned. For example, I was in England, and my tour manager, who was British, he said, it's not normal to take your leftovers home with you. You know, I had all this pad thai left. And I was like, I own this, you know. I'm taking my leftovers. And he thought it was rude, but maybe that's an American thing. I don't know.
0: But I mean, who else would eat it?
1: That's what I'm saying.
0: Yeah.
1: Thank you. Thank you.
0: Okay. Well, that clears that up for me. I also know that you've been doing the tour in the fall where you give away $1 for every ticket sold to different organizations in each state.
1: Yeah.
0: Is that called Keep It Warm? Is that what that is?
1: Yeah, yeah.
0: You're still doing that?
1: Oh, yeah. We just had a nice one in November, December, and we'll do it again this November, December. We're usually focusing on local food banks and feeding people is big for
0: food insecurity.
1: Yeah. Yes.
0: You know, we're a wealthy country with a lot of poor people who are hungry. It's cool that you're doing that. And I heard that you're doing something new that's quite grown up and mature.
1: Yes.
0: And bold.
1: Terrifying.
0: Yeah.
1: Yeah.
0: Which is to play with a whole symphony orchestra.
1: Yeah, yeah.
0: Yeah.
1: Oh, thank you. Yeah. Yeah, in December in Portland, I was asked to do a show with the Oregon Symphony. So they'll be backing me up for about 11 songs, and I'm very nervous, very scared. But it's been done before. I'm not the first uneducated folk singer to do this, so
0: right.
1: I know it can happen. I'm not exactly sure how.
0: I think there's probably some strength in numbers. No matter what happens, they'll be fine.
1: They're going to sound great. They're going to be so good.
0: Well, listen, I'm always happy to have you back, and I'm glad that we could get together and hear some songs, and let's get back to music.
1: Yeah, thank you so much.
0: Yeah, welcome back if you would, John Craigie.

0: Thank you. It's John Craigie. Portland, Oregon. Along with some help from Kevin Matthews on the drums, Zach Jackson on the bass, Justin Baser on guitar. He'll be back to play a lot more music later on in the show.
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0: I'm Nick Forster. You're listening to E-Town. John Craigie's going to be back, play some more music a little later on in the show. And coming up, wonderful singer-songwriter and multi-instrumentalist Olive Klug is here. They will be out soon. I was talking with John Craigie about his Keep It Warm program that he does, where he donates a dollar from every ticket to different nonprofits, mostly in the food and general welfare spaces. We live, as I mentioned to him briefly, in a wealthy country. A lot of people are hungry here. I think 48 million people in the U.S. face food insecurity with some regularity, according to some recent studies. And that's not new. There has been, throughout our history, a big divide between rich and poor, between black and white. We have a new era of multi-billionaires and oligarchs in this country who have a lot of political power. That happened throughout our history, too, and especially in the first Gilded Age that was in the late 19th century. That was kind of like what we're revisiting now. Well, during that time, there was a guy. His name was Hubert Harrison. He was a black immigrant from St. Croix, found his way to New York City when he was 17 years old in the year 1900. He became a brilliant writer and an orator and educator and critic and political activist. And he was described as the foremost Afro-American intellect of his time and the father of Harlem radicalism. Interesting dude. Our next guest is a college professor, also an activist and author who has written a new book about Hubert Harrison. So please welcome to E-Town, Dr. Brian Quoba. Yeah. That's the guy. Brian, welcome. Brian Quoba.
1: Thank you. It's a pleasure to be here.
0: You have had a very interesting journey so far, starting at least with a bunch of it here in Boulder, Colorado.
1: Absolutely. Yeah, I grew up in Boulder, and I never would have imagined that I would become a professor of history.
0: I want to talk about your history a little bit, because I know that when you were 20, you went to Cuba. That was an eye-opening experience. Can you just tell us a little bit about what that trip was like?
1: Yeah, I mean, it was, you know, I originally went to study music because I wanted to learn about Latin jazz and, you know, Cuban music. And then I got to Cuba, and the experience of being in Cuba just raised all these political questions that my 20-year-old self was not able to answer. And so when I got back from Cuba, I had that spark of curiosity, like, why is it that the U.S. and Cuban governments are so hostile? Why is the U.S. embargoing and blockading Cuba over a decade after the Cold War? Like, that didn't make sense to me.
0: Sounded like that trip kind of opened your mind to the fundamentals of inequality and racism and political, not malfeasance, but just misunderstanding.
1: Mm-hmm.
0: And so that kind of drove you for your next chapter. Mm-hmm. When did you first come across Hubert Harrison? Because he's not a guy that most people know about.
1: I got this book from Jeff Perry, who was the first person to write any sort of book-length treatment of Harrison. And I read the book and I was like, wow, this guy's so fascinating. I've never heard of him. Nobody I know has ever heard of him. So I needed to learn more for myself.
0: Yeah.
1: And then I decided, you know, I need to share this story with others because it's so fascinating.
0: Yeah. You guys have a certain kinship too. I mean, you both fought for sort of a more energized and youth-oriented look at class struggles and racism. Mm-hmm. And
1: yeah. I mean, I have a lot of experiences that are similar to things that Harrison went through. Yeah. You know, Harrison was also fired from his job for his politics. And yeah, Harrison just, he has all these qualities that I could relate to and experiences that I could relate to. And so I realized, oh, maybe I am a good person to tell this story of Hubert Harrison.
0: There has been some progress. When Hubert Harrison arrived in this country, we were still having lynchings every week in this country. And so there's, you know, but we do seem to be in this era of a little bit more transparent white nationalism, and Minneapolis being a good example of like racial profiling and stuff like that. So I'm just curious about whether you think Hubert Harrison got to see some of the changes that he was hoping for in his lifetime.
1: I don't think so, unfortunately. I mean, part of it is he died young, you know.
0: Yeah.
1: He didn't really get to see as much change as we've seen. But in another sense, I think part of why the book is powerful is because I wrote it in a way that would speak to the present.
0: Yeah.
1: Right. I mean, you mentioned a moment ago the billionaire oligarchs, right? And Harrison was living under the robber barons, you know, same idea. You mentioned white nationalism. That's very much a sort of the aftermath of the Jim Crow era and racial
0: segregation. And eugenics were going on when he was around, too.
1: Yes. Yeah. There was all this kind of pseudoscience about racial superiority and things of that nature. Not to mention, you know, the sort of imperialism, you know, colonialism was reigning supreme in Africa and in Asia and the Caribbean. And so And we see colonialism and imperialism today in different guises and forms. And so there's so many parallels. I felt like he was struggling against forces that are still with us. And so we can learn from those struggles.
0: What do you think your book can help achieve?
1: I think it can offer people a sense of hope, a sense of possibility. I try to tell stories that affirm and empower the labor movement and the movement for civil rights and black power, you know, the women's movement, all these different things that were often not taught in our high school history sort of curriculum. But once I became an activist, that's really when I came to realize why history matters, because it explains how we got the world that we have, right? And if you want to change anything, our world included, it's useful to understand how it got to be the way it is. And history is so important for that.
0: Yeah. Well, it's a cool story to sort of share and celebrate this unsung hero, because he really did have an impact and he was unrelenting. He pushed hard and he did that all his life.
1: Yeah, absolutely. And he, I think, influenced people who would come after him. So, for example, you know, he had a big influence on A. Philip Randolph, the famous black trade unionist, who in turn had a big influence on Dr. King.
0: Right.
1: So he's kind of this ancestral figure who has all these lineages and sort of political descendants. Yeah, it's exciting to like rediscover a figure like this who's been sort of marginalized and erased almost from people's awareness, like so many figures in our history.
0: Yeah. Well, you're a professor now at the University of Memphis, right?
1: Yes, sir.
0: And if folks want to find your book, once again, it's called Hubert Harrison, Forbidden Genius of Black Radicalism.
1: Yes, yes.
0: And then, once again, this is Dr. Brian Kwoba. Thanks for being here.
1: Thank you so much. Yeah. It's great to be here. Thank you.
0: You are listening to E-Town. John Craigie is going to be back to play some more music later on. What's coming up next? Olive Klug grew up in Portland, Oregon, John Craigie's hometown. They went away to college and studied psychology and sociology with an eye towards becoming a therapist or a social worker, until the pandemic, when their original songs found their way to TikTok. Pretty soon, there were a lot of followers. I think they're maybe 250,000 now on TikTok. That led to a full recording on a record called Don't You Dare Make Me Jaded, which came out in 2023. It landed with lots of enthusiasm and great reviews, with good reason. Olive's got a new one out now called Lost Dog that's out on Signature Records. And we're going to hear some of those songs. So please help me welcome, for their first visit to E-Town, Olive Klug.

This is a song I wrote quite a few years ago, just about my tendency to let the wind take me wherever it wants to take me, and then feeling very beat up and confused by the wind. The song is called Taking Punches from the Breeze.

0: When did you know that you were going to kind of change directions? Because you went to school to be either a social worker or a therapist, studying sociology and psychology. And
1: honestly, I got fired from a job. But as I got fired from that job, my TikTok was taking off, and I feel like I've finally reached the point where I'm taken seriously as a musician enough to like admit that I was on TikTok. But there was like 2024, I really tried to distance myself from it. I was like, I'm not a TikTok artist. I'm a folk artist. Yeah. I'm a real musician.
0: Yeah. I'm a real boy.
1: Exactly.
0: As Pinocchio used to say.
1: Well, that too. But I will admit that TikTok was a big part of me feeling like I could really pursue this. So,
0: I mean, I hear, obviously, singers that are sort of referential for me, like Joni Mitchell, and when I listen to you sing. Who are you inspired by?
1: Well, yeah, Joni Mitchell is like an obvious one for sure. That's been like my day one.
0: Pretty good true north if you're going to have one.
1: Definitely, yes. Yeah. But I think right now I'm really inspired by Adrienne Lenker. She's really an amazing songwriter.
0: Yeah.
1: I just opened for Willie Carlisle, and he's been a huge inspiration for me. Just getting more into that kind of alternative country folk world. I've been like learning banjo, so I've been getting into the world of like old time music, so that's been really fun.
0: Took you long enough.
1: I know, it took me a long time.
0: Jeez.
1: Yeah, also like I've been inspired by like folk punk a little bit too, and one of my favorite artists is Kimya Dawson. Moldy Peaches, and then I was like in musical theater when I was a kid, so like there's a big range of different little ingredients that are going into the soup pot.
0: Is it almost too many doors that you could open for you to make progress? Do you feel overwhelmed by all the options you have?
1: I do sometimes feel overwhelmed, but it's I don't know, I don't want to limit myself to one direction. So I just decided to do a little bit of everything. But I think while my like the sonic world of my music is pretty varied, I have like a strong folk ethos. Like I feel like to me folk music is about social change and like emotional release, and those are two things that I prioritize in my music. So
0: Is there a delicate balance in your world between activism and performing? Do you feel like that's you have to sort of manage that, or it just fits together naturally?
1: While I do go to protests and participate in organizing, it's like I do feel like I have this platform that I've been given, this voice that I've been given, and I want to use that voice.
0: Well, listen, I mean, if you can be passionate, but unless you stand out or stand up, it's not going to make much of a difference. And I know that you're going to do that in your songs and in your performance, and I think anytime you're going to have a fight for fairness or for kindness or for understanding or for generosity, seems like a pretty good fight to be in.
1: Definitely, yeah.
0: Yeah. Well, thanks for being here. Let's get back to some more music. Welcome back, Olive Club.
1: Can we just give it up one more time for the amazing band that I'm playing with? I was really not sure about this whole thing. My manager was like, do you want to play with the house band? And I'm like, oh my gosh, I don't know. Like, I don't know what I'm getting myself into, but I guess I'll try. And they are just some of the most talented musicians ever. We spent like 20 minutes before the show practicing these, and they're like the best band I've ever played with. It's crazy. It's a song called Fleeting. It's about endings. Thank you so much for having me. I've had a great time.

0: Thank you.
1: That's Olive Club from Portland, Oregon.
0: Thank you so much.
1: The newest record is called Lost Dog, out on Signature Sound Records. Olive Club, along with E-Tones, Adam Bodine, Kevin Matthews, Zach Jackson, Helen Forrester singing backup. Thank you, Olive. Thanks to Helen and the band.
0: 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You're listening

0: I'm Nick Forrester. I want to say hello to our listeners who are hearing E-Town on stations like KSMF in Ashland, Oregon. Thanks for tuning in. On KBUU in Malibu, California. And on WVPE in Elkhart, Indiana. Thanks for listening. As always, if you want some more information about any of our guests, you want to find out how to get tickets to a live show or see exactly what the house band is wearing this week, all of that stuff is available online at etown.org. We also have podcasts and all the social media stuff that Olive was talking about that some people enjoy. That is all available out there in the world. And as Helen mentioned, there's a bunch of videos on our YouTube channel. And I think there's a lot of people who are subscribing, so you can join them and feel connected to that particular community. I love the fact that our troubadours, John Craigie and Olive Klug, are out there on the road traveling all over the place and keeping us informed of what they come across. And as I mentioned, I'd never heard of Hubert Harrison before, so thanks to Brian Quoba for turning us on to him at a useful and critical time. And in the midst of it all, of course, it's the music that brings us together and keeps us connected, as it has throughout every social movement and era of change. And of course, we can't forget to have some fun along the way. So with that in mind, please welcome back John Craigie.
1: We just got one more for you. Thank you so much for being here. Thanks to Olive and everyone here at E-Town.

John Craigie. The new record is called I Swam Here. Along with Kevin Matthews on the drums, Zach Jackson on the bass, Justin Mazur on the guitar, Adam Bodine on the keys, Helen Forrester singing backup, John Craigie. We are going to do one more song and get everybody out here on stage to do this last number. I want to thank all our guests. Of course, thanks to John Craigie coming from Portland, Oregon. Thanks to the E-Tones and to Helen Forrester. Thanks to Dr. Brian Quoba coming and talking about his book about Hubert Harrison. Thanks to Olive Klug coming from Western Mass. I'm going to play one more.

0: This is a production of E-Town.
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Hello, my name is Marilyn Ray Beyer, and I'd like to say welcome to the Midnight Special. We're going to be welcoming in May with some very old songs and some very new songs as well on this presentation of the Midnight Special, brought to you from the Renee Crown Public Media Center and made possible in part by Mr. and Mrs. Norman R. Bobbins, the Robert Thomas Bobbins Foundation, and an anonymous donor.

the Jones family, with a song that has 400 years of history, bringing in the May Hal and Toe and May Song from Norma Waterson and Eliza and Martin Carthy's Holy Heathens and the Old Green Man. We heard from the late Tony Cuff, When Rosie May Comes in with Flowers, from the writing of Robert Burns. Now, here's a song about May and the one that got away.

5 Days in May, a song written by Jim Cuddy and Greg Keelor of the Canadian band Blue Rodeo. They had a hit with it, but oh boy, I love that version by Salamander Crossing. Salamander Crossing later reformed as Ronnie Arbo and Daisy Mayhem, by the by. And we heard Cordelia's Dad, led by Tim Erickson, May Blooming Field. Kind of dark stuff here, but you know, you got to take the dark with the bright sunshine.

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A farmer fiddles a tune before going to bed.

It all ends the same. You see why Maisie Owen calls her 2026 debut album Dark on a Sunny Day, and follow the lineage here. Maisie Owen is the daughter of Gwil Owen and the goddaughter of the late David Olney. We heard David Olney's Voices on the Water, a song he co-wrote with Gwil Owen, Maisie's dad. Ed Snodderly, also from Nashville, High in the Rhyme features Amethyst Kia from his 2026 album Baggage Flies Free. And he is such a respected songwriter, Ed Snodderly is, that the lyrics to the song we heard, The Diamond Stream, are etched into the Country Music Hall of Fame Rotunda. How about a dance?

Ooh.

I'm a bug. Oh, I'm as happy as a bug. 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Don't do nothing that a bug don't do. I got six strong legs and a man got two, and I'm a bug. 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Oh, I'm a

My kind of buzz, Ain't No Bee, from Cormac McCarthy, a singer-songwriter from the state of Maine, with the 2026 album Walking with the Shadows. The fiddler on that tune, also from Maine, Joyce Anderson. Chicago singer-songwriter Robin Benjamin, the Bug Dance, all six legs of him, from Friday Night Live, Robin Benjamin's 2026 album, from the late Malcolm Holcomb, One Leg at a Time, and Dance a Jig, from Corn Maze.

stardust. Electrons dance into a cosmic reel. Light is particle and wave, but even this cannot explain the way it feels.

Songs to put a spring in your step and spring in your heart. Mark Irelli from his 2023 album, Lay Your Darkness Down. Sense of wonder. Don't lose it. Dance Upon This Earth from the Burns Sisters and Welcome to the Spiral Dance from Jeff Bartley's classic album, One Kind Word. I'm Marilyn Ray Beyer. I'm just delighted that you are here dancing around the maypole with me this week on the Midnight Special.

0: 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His name is
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1: And welcome, everybody, to the beautiful and historic Scottish Rite Concert Hall here in our hometown of Lexington, Kentucky. We're broadcasting all over the world, from Australia to Ireland, New Zealand to New York, Yuma, Arizona to the Yukon and across Canada, where we are celebrating this magnificent, wonderful world of organic, real, passionate, heartfelt, front porch type music. Artists come from everywhere to be on our show. You don't have to be famous to be on Wood Songs. You just have to be very, very good. And that's the case of the artists that we're going to present on this broadcast. Both of them have fascinating stories, and I want to start the show off with a quote from 1650. A French playwright named Molière said, "The greater the obstacle, the greater the victory." Both artists on our broadcast had to overcome incredible things in their lives, and they are here as successful, passionate, reaching out artists who love their audience. We're going to start out with the first artist. She comes to us with an album called Real Freedom. This is a tune that she wrote called Mistakes Like Me. Please welcome Melody Guy to the Wood Songs Old Time Radio Hour.

0: From her album Real Freedom, beautiful song, Mistakes Like Me, Melody Guy. It's nice to have you on our broadcast.
1: Thank you.
0: Still based in North Carolina?
1: No.
0: Where's hometown
1: for you? I live in Spring Hill, Tennessee.
0: Spring Hill, Tennessee, okay. So now you come from a for lack of a better phrase, a difficult background.
1: Yes.
0: And a song like Mistakes Like Me, that's almost something from your personal life that you're kind of reflecting.
1: Yes.
0: 9 years old, severely abused.
1: Yes.
0: And we don't have to go into it, but
1: I'm comfortable with it now.
0: Okay, so tell
1: me. I like myself.
0: All right, fine. So sexually abused at 9 years old.
1: Yes.
0: That must completely change the trajectory of how you view relationships.
1: Oh, yeah. Oh, yeah.
0: And then,
1: trust.
0: 18 years old, trust again. You're kidnapped at gunpoint,
1: mm-hmm.
0: right? Yeah. And the guy holds you for, what, 24 hours?
1: Yes.
0: And then he's let loose right after that. Mm-hmm. So your trust in the system, trust in people, that just dissipates.
1: That didn't work out for me, did it?
0: No. But yeah. Here you are now, you're a married lady.
1: Yes, lucky number four.
0: Number four.
1: Sorry, eventually, love him.
0: Eventually, you get it right.
1: Yeah.
0: but I mean, how does that view? How do you view relationships after going through that as a young person? I mean, that is devastating stuff for anybody. It almost sounds like it's made up, but it's not. It's true.
1: Oh yeah, I have this childlike belief. I don't know where it comes from, but it springs forward and takes over, and I keep talking to myself. I'm like, everything's going to be okay. It's all going to work out. And I believe music has saved me.
0: You come from a religious background?
1: No.
0: No. So when you go through this, I mean, where does your comfort come just from the music?
1: There's something inside of me that wants to live. And I mean, I had every opportunity to be addicted to something, but I didn't. I chose to be able to run fast and live and play music. And I don't trust a lot of people, but once I get to, it's exciting. I believe in people. I really do. I'm lucky to be alive.
0: Well, we're grateful to you for that.
1: Yay.
0: We're grateful that happens to you. For many, it doesn't. They swim in those dark oceans of emotional trauma. They don't come out of it. But you use your music to help those that are traumatized.
1: Yes.
0: Folks with PTSD, for example, and stuff. Yes. So you use your music for that.
1: Yes.
0: And where did that come from? Just wanting to return the comfort?
1: Yes. My friend Mark Elliott, who passed away a couple years ago, he said, Melody, you'd be great at this. It's out at Amy Grant's farm. And we write with Thistle Farms residents as well as PTSD veterans, survivors of traumatic brain injuries and physical injuries from war.
0: Well, as our hour goes on, next time that you're here, we're going to talk about another thing. You're pregnant, you're excited, you're going to give birth to a child, and when your son was born, you found out about autism.
1: Yes.
0: That not only was he autistic, but you discovered that you were autistic.
1: Yes.
0: Now that in itself, that kind of mental crunching, if that's a good way of describing it, right? That you're it's very difficult for you to process sometimes.
1: Yeah.
0: So explain that, and we're going to go in detail, next segment. But do you get overwhelmed a lot?
1: In certain situations.
0: Okay. Well, let's hold on to that, because when we come back, we'll have more time. But the he that she was talking about is Mark Weber playing guitar with her on this broadcast. Beautiful Martin guitar. She's got a new album called Train to Dreamland. This is a tune called Invisible. It is Melody Guy on the Wood Songs, Old Time Radio Hour.
1: Sometimes I wish I was invisible.

0: Thank you.
1: Good job. From her album Train to Dreamland, the song is Invisible. Melody Guy is on our broadcast. If you want to know more about the music of Melody Guy, her background, make her music part of your home music collection, all you got to do is go to the Wood Songs website, click on the archive page. This is show number 1162. We'll tell you about Melody Guy, as well as our next artist, who's also a fascinating songwriter with an amazing story of her own. We're going to get into it shortly. She comes to us from the state of Washington, a part of the state known as the Rhubarb Pie Capital of the world, and she's got the smile to prove it. This is a tune from her album, The Clementine Trilogy. It's called The Songwriter. Great title. It's Amelia Day on the Wood Songs Old Time Radio Hour.

0: Great song. Good title. I like the title. Songwriter. How old is that song? When did you write that?
1: I wrote that song just a couple years ago, so it's a more recent one.
0: Okay, so let's talk about your background a little bit. You're a young girl. You're home. You have a toy ukulele.
1: Yes.
0: Right?
1: Yeah.
0: Right? And drums.
1: Yes.
0: Right? But you're banging around playing on the ukulele. Your parents have a piano. But you settled on the guitar. So how did that happen?
1: Oh, my goodness. I actually had a crush on someone in middle school who played the guitar really well. And I was like, I need to impress him. So I started learning the guitar myself. So that is actually where that started.
0: Was it a dream to become a musician right away? You had a bit of a restricted background. Is that a fair way to...
1: I think I always really wanted to be a musician, but I didn't really know if that was possible or what that even looked like, because I think the industry can be kind of opaque if you aren't just directly in it. It's like, how do you even get started doing all of this?
0: Right. It's hard. It's a hard thing to do this thing they call playing.
1: Mm-hmm.
0: You know, it's very difficult. Was family supportive of your pursuit of music?
1: Actually, yes. I'm very lucky in that. I have a lot of friends where that hasn't been the case, and it's been more of a struggle. But I just have always, whatever I've done, I've been completely committed to and just jumped right in. And so, you know, they saw that I had already built up a bit of something and had the complete commitment to it and always have been drawn to music over anything else. And so...
0: So as you're pursuing this, obviously you just love the idea of jumping on stage right away and you were showing off and not really.
1: Not so much.
0: What was happening? It was hard for you to get on stage, wasn't it?
1: Yeah, I had really, really bad stage fright for a long time. Like I would get like anxiety attacks beforehand, and I remember I was in a musical in high school where I had one line and I would like get so physically anxious, like sick beforehand.
0: For the one line
1: that I might sing at one rehearsal. Like it has been, a process working through all of this. But I've always loved writing.
0: Now, speaking of the writing and the poetry that you write, the song directions, that you observe things like community, social, political issues, religious issues that you strongly disagree with or that make you uncomfortable, and they're part of your songwriting.
1: Yeah, absolutely.
0: So how is the reaction to that? I mean, when you come out of if you came out of a religious background and you disagree with what you came out of, you're surrounded by a community of that, right?
1: Yeah.
0: So how does that react to you?
1: I have been very lucky in my personal circles, like my very close family. But it is, definitely interesting growing up in a very religious background and having some people who were kind of almost family, you know, family friends, that there's just been some uncomfortable conversations around. And I welcome those conversations. I always want to talk to anybody that I might disagree with, anybody who disagrees with me.
0: Not everybody's comfortable with that.
1: No.
0: I mean, they view that as almost an attack.
1: Sometimes.
0: Right? Right. Yeah. When you feel strongly about something that they feel the opposite of, mm-hmm. right? Sometimes you have to reflect your passions in the poetry and the song. It's a more comfortable way of reflecting it, right?
1: Yeah.
0: And so have you done that a lot in your albums and your songwriting?
1: Absolutely. Yeah. And I have found, like, the family friends that have really listened to my music, it sparked a lot of really good discussions where, like, I'm not going to change anybody's mind. They're not necessarily going to change mine. But I think both of us have come to different perspectives on where the other person might be coming from on a certain issue just through talking about something that I wrote, which has been a really special process.
0: Well, you're a special songwriter. You have a beautiful voice. You have a wonderful way of reflecting your stuff. Critics describe her music as a cross between Joni Mitchell and Paul Simon. We can agree with that. This is a tune called Pause. It is Amelia Day on the Wood Songs Old Time Radio Hour.

0: Beautiful job. A song called Pause. It is Amelia Day on our broadcast. We'll introduce her band in the next second half hour. We've also got the wonderful Melody Guy on our broadcast. And wait till you meet this week's Woodsongs kid. We will be back right after this.
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2: Brandi Carlile, thank you so much, and welcome back to our broadcast here at the incredible Scottish Rite Concert Hall in our hometown of Lexington, Kentucky, the crossroads of America's folk and bluegrass music, the gateway city to the magnificent Appalachian Mountains, where so much of this wonderful art form does come from and spreads all over the world. 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We're on American Forces Radio Network, which puts this show on the radio, two channels in 177 nations from South Korea to Kuwait, plus every single military base in the world, every Coast Guard vessel, every U.S. naval ship sailing the worldwide. And we want to say hello to all the men and women out there that are tuning in, and the fans and the public. Bringing them a little taste of home. We're on public television coast to coast, the RFD Television Network. We're also in schools. If you're a parent, if you're a teacher, you just go to the classroom page of the Wood Songs website. And a lot of these shows have lesson plans to them, and you can introduce your kids to this wonderful world of front porch music, real organic stuff. And that's why this time every broadcast we invite a youngster from somewhere in America to come on our show. They get to sing one song in the presence of seasoned touring artists like Melody Guy, like Amelia Day, and we have 17-year-old Will Finley Smith. How you doing, Will?
3: I'm doing all right. What about you?
2: Good. Now, you're doing something very interesting. I call it the Paul McCartney method of guitar playing.
3: Just a little bit.
2: So you have a normal six-string guitar.
3: Yes, sir.
2: It's strung correctly.
3: Yeah.
2: But it's upside down because you play...
3: upside down.
2: You play upside down. And so how did you learn to do that and play correctly?
3: My dad, he was right-handed, and he played guitar. And I always wanted to be like him growing up, and we didn't have a lot of money for another guitar. So I just took it over and flipped it.
2: They say necessity is the mother of invention, right?
3: Yes, sir.
2: So you just use your dad's guitar,
3: yeah,
2: turn it upside down, and kind of like just did what he did in reverse.
3: Yeah.
2: Yes, and that's what Paul McCartney does.
3: Yeah.
2: He plays just like you do. So you can become a famous worldwide musician. You're well on your way. Playing upside down. Now, you have a very fascinating day schedule, aside from being homeschooled, right?
3: Yeah.
2: You're also a volunteer fire person?
3: Not anymore.
2: This not anymore.
3: This music thing has kind of took over that.
2: Really?
3: Yes,
2: so,
3: sir.
2: But you used to.
3: Yeah, I used to. Yeah.
2: Now, what was that like?
3: I mean,
2: you're a kid.
3: Yeah.
2: And you're helping put out fires.
3: It's a little weird. It's fun.
2: It's fun.
3: Oh, yeah.
2: That's something a kid would say during a fire. Definitely. All right, some of your heroes are Merle Haggard, George Jones, Keith Whitley, and we're going to hear that in your voice and the style that you play. And you're going to do a song that you co-wrote called She Changed My Mind. Is that correct?
3: Yes, sir.
2: Will Finley Smith, he's 17 years old, this week's Wood Songs Kid.

Will Finley Smith, that's a lot of song for a teenager. This week's Wood Songs Kid, you know, he's playing the guitar upside down and backwards because he's left-handed, but yet all the notes sounded right side up. Did you notice that? Well done.

0: Beautiful song, beautiful album. Train to Dreamland is the name of the CD. And your album is sort of a musical therapy session.
1: Yeah.
0: Right? It's a compliment.
1: Oh, yes.
0: So, I mean, you've been through so much that you're putting it all in your songs, and you use your music for helping others get through their trauma, their trials. I mean, does that reward you somehow to be able to see that in others, that they hear your songs and they feel better from it?
1: Yes, it's very clearing. It's kind of like EMDR. It's really therapeutic for myself, absolutely.
0: We're going to brag on you a little bit because most artists won't do that, but you're sort of a road warrior, over 2 million touring miles. You're very active. You're out there performing. And you've shared the stage with Keith Urban, Tanya Tucker, Leon Russell, the Avid Brothers, John Michael Montgomery, Amy Grant. So many of these artists respect you and they appreciate you. So what is your goal in the end? You're writing these extremely personal songs. And what do you hope happens with them? You've got this great album, Train to Dreamland, where a lot of them are in there. What do you hope happens?
1: Well, gosh, I would like the touring career like Emmylou Harris, wouldn't we all? I would like to play more shows like this. This has been one of my dreams, let me tell you. This is a big deal. I believe that it could help some people. I've been told it's pretty darn good, and I hope that more people hear it and like it.
0: But you're tapping into things that most people think, but they don't verbalize. I mean, really, I forgive me. I mean, that everybody goes through that. We're all imperfect, and the hardest thing to do is forgive sometimes the overly good qualities that you have, right? Because they cause you problems, but then you see that in others as well. You're about to sing a song, too, that affects many folks. So I want you to listen very closely. It's on her album, Train to Dreamland. Check it out. It's called Happy I'm Getting Older, Melody Guy on the Woodside.

That's how to end a song. Melody Guy, Happy I'm Getting Older from her album Train to Dreamland. She's here as well. She's got an album called Eastward of Eden. When You Let Down Your Hair is the name of the song. Amelia Day on the Wood Songs, Old Time Radio Hour.

0: From her album Eastwood of Eden, When You Let Down Your Hair, Amelia Day, beautiful, beautiful song. And you're out there. You've done a lot of your career with no manager, no label, right?
1: Yeah, all the way up until this past September.
0: I mean, that can be kind of a lonely labor of love.
1: Actually, you know, yeah.
0: And it's like we told Melody, it's a lot of work to do this thing they call playing. Mm-hmm. But you just stick with it, right? And now you're out doing so well. We're very, very happy for you. You've got a wonderful band behind you. Eric is playing a guitar. Garrett is playing a bass. Grace doing an amazing job on the keyboards. What a tasteful musician she is. And what's the name of your drummer?
1: Sashawn.
0: Sashawn is a beautiful band. They're going to get together to do this final song of our broadcast from the Clementine Trilogy. Is the name of the album. Clementine is the name of the song. It is Amelia Gay on the Wood Song. Old Time Radio Hour.

0: Wasn't it great having Amelia Day on our broadcast? This week's Wood Songs kid, Will Finley Smith, 17 years old, doing a great job on his song. And the amazing songs of Melody Guy, all of them together. Everybody's been through something. Everybody has had some kind of trauma in their life. Everyone has had to overcome something, whether it's loneliness or things that we do or things that people do to us. I think that Irish playwright George Bernard Shaw said it best. He said, "A life full of mistakes is more honorable than a life doing nothing." So no matter what's happening to you, get on your front porch, get on with your music, play that guitar, and sing it from your heart. My name is Michael Jonathan. I'm a folk singer. I am a song farmer. We'll see you next week on the Woods.
1: You've been listening to Wood Songs broadcast number 1162. Michael's opening song was The Cabin from the Walden album. Our chief engineer is Jerome Gall. Our TV director is Maria Clarish. Technical assistants are Brian Clousing, Eric Anderson, Dan Field, and Gavin Clark. The Wood Songs crew member of the week is David Bingham. 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

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Today is Thursday, May 21st. 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This is Lincoln on Morning on KHNS. I'm Kyle Clayton. I'll be with you until 8:01 with your morning news from NPR, Alaska Public Media, as well as the KHNS local news. I also have your local weather, the Earth, Air, and Water report, and a look at what's happening today and in the days to come in our Lincoln and Al communities. Let's get started. In the local weather for the Skagway area today, chance of rain this morning, then partly sunny. High near 52, low around 41. Friday, rain, high near 49, low around 40. Saturday, mostly cloudy, high near 50, low around 43. In Haines, Deshu, Klukwan in the Chilkat Valley today, mostly cloudy with a slight chance of rain becoming likely late. Highs in the low 50s, lows in the upper 30s. Friday, cloudy, chance of rain, highs in the upper 40s. Lows in the upper 30s. Saturday, cloudy. Slight chance of rain showers in the morning. Highs in the upper 40s. Lows in the upper 30s. In the marine forecast, a weakening front continues to push through the inner channels today with continued elevated winds with a general diminishing trend over the inner channels over the next few days. In local waters, there's a small craft advisory until 4 p.m. tomorrow. Today, south wind 25 knots, seas 5 feet. Friday, south wind 25 knots, becoming south 20 late, seas 5 feet. And Saturday, south wind 15 knots, seas 3 feet. In the Earth, Air, and Water report for Thursday, May 21st, highway conditions, Alaska Highway, bare roads, Klondike Highway, bare roads, foggy through White Pass with poor visibility. Haines Highway, bare roads, single lane between 20 and 25 mile, 5:30 a.m. to 5:30 p.m., and near 10 mile, 6:30 a.m. to 6:30 p.m., Monday through Saturday, with flaggers and pilot cars. Expect delays, no road work tomorrow through Monday for Memorial Day weekend. Today's ferry is the Hubbard. It's arriving in Haines at 11:45 a.m., departing Haines 12:45 p.m., bound for Juneau. The Hubbard will not be stopping in Skagway today. The Hubbard returns tomorrow, Saturday, and Sunday, arriving in Haines 11:45 a.m., arriving Skagway 1:45 p.m., departing Skagway 2:45 p.m., and departing Haines 4:45 p.m., bound for Juneau. The tide will be low at 11:25 a.m., minus 1.5 feet. It'll be high at 6:08 p.m. with 14.7 feet and low at 11:51 p.m., 4.3 feet. It's going to be 17 hours and 22 minutes of daylight today. Today's sunrise was at 4:17 a.m. Tonight's sunset will be at 9:40 p.m. Tomorrow's sunrise, 4:15 a.m. I'm getting 4 minutes of daylight tomorrow. It's currently 47 degrees in Skagway, 40 degrees in Klukwan, and 45 degrees in Haines.

0: It's time for the KHNS local news. I'm Avery Elfelt. Today in the news, about halfway between Juneau and Haines, there's a small rock with a big history. On it sits the Eldred Rock Lighthouse. The facility has been there for over a century, and today is the oldest original lighthouse in Alaska. It's been in disrepair for decades. But after years of restoration work by volunteers, the lighthouse will open to the public for the first time later this month. Ahead of the grand reopening, I made the journey to the rock with a boatful of volunteers and have this story. Some 24 people carefully hop from a large boat to a smaller one, and then onto a rocky island in the middle of Lynn Canal. The wind is whipping, and the boat lurches in the waves. Once on shore, they carry supplies uphill toward a red and white lighthouse perched high above the water. Inside, up several flights of stairs, a small group is hurriedly building bunk beds.
1: Oh, great. Working. I love that. Keep going. Please build me a bed. I'd like that.
0: Tu York is the executive director of the Eldred Rock Lighthouse Preservation Association. The nonprofit is dedicated to restoring the lighthouse, which first opened in 1906. Keepers lived and worked here until the 1970s, when the U.S. Coast Guard started automating lighthouses across the state. Since then, York says, the only longer-term known residents were of a different kind.
1: The doors left open, and these sea otters came in and spent the winter up in the attic. And they crapped everywhere. And so the first job that some of the volunteers did was put on a respirator and Tyvek to clean up otter crap.
0: York and volunteers from Haines and Juneau recently journeyed to Eldred Rock to build bunks and work on other projects in the final days before the lighthouse opens to the public. The reopening is the culmination of years of work by the nonprofit, its many volunteers, and paid contractors. Moving forward, the space will be used for artist retreats, family getaways, and weddings, all organized by the preservation group. There will also be tours offered by a local operator, which will help fund ongoing restoration efforts. Perhaps most important, though, is that the lighthouse and the stories it holds will once again be intact. York says it's impossible not to feel like part of history.
1: When you come out here and you feel you sleep where the keepers slept, and you take care of the light that the keepers took care of, and you watch the boats go by, you know, the ferry every day, the Fiordland.
0: For others, the reopening offers a chance to relive their own history.
2: So I still haven't been out to the rock, well, since 1970.
0: That's Ralph Crane. He's 75 and lives in Homer. But he spent 2 years at Eldred Rock when he was just 19 years old. Crane spent his days here operating the light and radio beacon, making weather reports every hour on the hour, and doing everyday chores.
2: Like I say, it was the best and worst time of my life, and a lot more best than worst.
0: When Crane was off duty and the weather cleared, he, the other keepers, and their two dogs,
2: Kenmore and Pee-Pee,
0: would take the boat out to set crab pots, fish, and comb nearby beaches. He says the restoration is a labor of love that amounts to keeping history alive. He's planning to drive to Haines from Homer with his daughter for the opening ceremony. They'll camp along the way there and back. Crane says he's thrilled his former home has been restored and is excited to return.
2: That's a lot of history to just see crumble into disrepair. It was heartbreaking for me to... knowing how we kept that thing, and then to have it literally abandoned.
0: A big part of the cleanup effort has been dealing with widespread lead contamination and making sure the area is safe for the public. It's been a major feat. So far, the restoration has cost more than $500,000. York says making matters more complicated is the reality that doing any work requires hauling people and equipment to the island, often in bad weather.
1: It's the worst weather in North Glenn Canal. So our challenge has always been and always will be transportation and safety coming on and off the island. So we have to make tough decisions.
0: On the morning of the most recent trip, volunteers from Haines loaded stacks of lumber onto a 50-foot aluminum boat known as the Taz. But rough seas meant those supplies never made it on shore, and that the day's work was cut short. York had to ask most volunteers to pack up early and quickly get off the rock. A handful stayed behind. They'll spend the week here, working toward ensuring it's ready for visitors in just a few days' time. Reporting in Haines, I'm Avery Elfelt.
3: 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And hear this local story again in about an hour. This is KHNS Haines, Skagway, and Klukwan. If you have any important information listeners should know this morning as they prepare for the day ahead, give us a call, 766-2020 or 983-2853. Stay tuned for another hour of Lincoln All Morning, including a look at the community calendar and birthday shout-outs. All in about 20 minutes, we'll rejoin NPR at 7 o'clock.

0: development, and we're in the process of that right now. And I really want to bring, you know, more money to Ward Cove, to this area. You know, I think it's the beginning of something really, really cool.
1: Also in the works at Ward Cove is a zipline adventure park set to open this summer, and a combination brewery, distillery, and winery. Duca, who's helping to revitalize the area, says other future developments may include a boardwalk, a jewelry store, and lodging. Reporting in Ketchikan, I'm Hunter Morrison.
2: In Anchorage, I'm Ava White, and this is the Alaska Economic Report.
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You are listening to Lynn Canal Morning on KHNS. In the Marine Forecast, a weakening front continues to push through the inner channels today with high winds and a general diminishing trend over the inner channels over the next few days. In local waters, there's a small craft advisory until 4 p.m. Friday. Today, south wind 25 knots, seas 5 feet. Friday, south wind 25 knots, becoming south 20 late, seas 5 feet. And Saturday, south wind 15 knots, seas 3 feet. For the Earth, Air, and Water Report, Thursday, May 21st, highway conditions, Alaska Highway, bare roads, Klondike Highway, bare roads, foggy through White Pass with poor visibility, Haines Highway, bare roads, single lane between 20 and 25 mile, 5:30 a.m. to 5:30 p.m., and near 10 mile, 6:30 a.m. to 6:30 p.m., Monday through Saturday, with flaggers and pilot cars. Expect delays, no road work tomorrow through Monday for Memorial Day weekend. Today's ferry is the Hubbard, arriving in Haines at 11:45 a.m., departing Haines 12:45 p.m., bound for Juneau. The Hubbard will not be stopping in Skagway today, and the Hubbard returns tomorrow, Saturday, and Sunday, arriving in Haines 11:45 a.m., arriving in Skagway 1:45 p.m., departing Skagway 2:45 p.m., and departing Haines 4:45 p.m., bound for Juneau. The tide will be low at 11:25 a.m., minus 1.5 feet, high at 6:08 p.m., 14.7 feet, and low at 11:51 p.m., 4.3 feet. There's going to be 17 hours and 22 minutes of daylight today. Today's sunrise will be at 4:17 a.m., tonight's sunset 9:40 p.m., tomorrow's sunrise 4:15 a.m., gaining 4 minutes of daylight tomorrow. It's currently 47 degrees in Skagway. It's 41 degrees in Clockwan and 46 degrees in Haines. KHNS hosts a dance party fundraiser with Yukon-based DJ KJ and local DJ Radio Caroline Saturday, May 30th, 7:30 p.m. in the Chilkat Center lobby. 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And the UAF Cooperative Extension Service is offering a series of classes at the Haines Public Library this week, starting with pressure canner gauge testing this afternoon, 4 to 5:30 p.m. This is a drop-in service and is fast and free. For questions, call the library at 766-6420. And the Haines Public Library is looking for donations of new and like-new children's books, puzzles, old jewelry, race cars, and other small toys that might fit in a little hand from Smoke-Free Homes for the summer reading program's Treasure Chest of Prizes. Treasures can be brought to the library through tomorrow, May 22nd, in time for the kickoff party. Call Holly Davis with questions at 766-6420. And the Haines Public Library's summer reading program kicks off tomorrow, Friday at 11 a.m. With a party at the library, there will be refreshments, a magic show starring Seattle's Jeff Evans, and the official reading logs will be handed out. For more information, call the library at 766-6420.

0: It's time for the KHNS local news. I'm Avery Elfelt. Today in the news, about halfway between Juneau and Haines, there's a small rock with a big history. On it sits the Eldred Rock Lighthouse. The facility has been there for over a century, and today is the oldest original lighthouse in Alaska. It's been in disrepair for decades. But after years of restoration work by volunteers, the lighthouse will open to the public for the first time later this month. Ahead of the grand reopening, I made the journey to the rock with a boatful of volunteers and have this story. Some two dozen people carefully hop from a large boat to a smaller one, and then onto a rocky island in the middle of Lynn Canal. The wind is whipping, and the boat lurches in the waves. Once on shore, they carry supplies uphill toward a red and white lighthouse perched high above the water. Inside, up several flights of stairs, a small group is hurriedly building bunk beds.
1: Oh, great. Working. I love that. Keep going. Please build me a bed. I'd like
0: that. Sue York is the executive director of the Eldred Rock Lighthouse Preservation Association. The nonprofit is dedicated to restoring the lighthouse, which first opened in 1906. Keepers lived and worked here until the 1970s, when the U.S. Coast Guard started automating lighthouses across the state. Since then, York says, the only longer-term known residents were of a different kind.
1: The doors left open, and these sea otters came in and spent the winter up in the attic. And they crapped everywhere. And so the first job that some of the volunteers did was put on a respirator and Tyvek to clean up otter crap.
0: York and volunteers from Haines and Juneau recently journeyed to Eldred Rock to build bunks and work on other projects in the final days before the lighthouse opens to the public. The reopening is the culmination of years of work by the nonprofit, its many volunteers, and paid contractors. Moving forward, the space will be used for artist retreats, family getaways, and weddings, all organized by the preservation group. There will also be tours offered by a local operator, which will help fund ongoing restoration efforts. Perhaps most important, though, is that the lighthouse and the stories it holds will once again be intact. York says it's impossible not to feel like part of history.
1: When you come out here and you feel you sleep where the keepers slept, and you take care of the light that the keepers took care of, and you watch the boats go by, you know, the ferry every day, the fjordland.
0: For others, the reopening offers a chance to relive their own history.
2: So I still haven't been out to the rock, well, since 1970.
0: That's Ralph Crane. He's 75 and lives in Homer. But he spent 2 years at Eldred Rock when he was just 19 years old. Crane spent his days here operating the light and radio beacon, making weather reports every hour on the hour, and doing everyday chores.
2: Like I say, it was the best and worst time of my life, and a lot more best than worst.
0: When Crane was off duty and the weather cleared, he, the other keepers, and their two dogs,
2: Kenmore and PB,
0: would take the boat out to set crab pots, fish, and comb nearby beaches. He says the restoration is a labor of love that amounts to keeping history alive. He's planning to drive to Haines from Homer with his daughter for the opening ceremony. They'll camp along the way there and back. Crane says he's thrilled his former home has been restored and is excited to return.
2: That's a lot of history to just see crumble into disrepair. It was heartbreaking for me to, knowing how we kept that thing, and then to have it literally abandoned.
0: A big part of the cleanup effort has been dealing with widespread lead contamination and making sure the area is safe for the public. It's been a major feat. So far, the restoration has cost more than $500,000. York says making matters more complicated is the reality that doing any work requires hauling people and equipment to the island, often in bad weather.
1: It's the worst weather in North Glenn Canal. So our challenge has always been and always will be transportation and safety coming on and off the island. So we have to make tough decisions.
0: On the morning of the most recent trip, volunteers from Haines loaded stacks of lumber onto a 50-foot aluminum boat known as the Taz. But rough seas meant those supplies never made it on shore, and that the day's work was cut short. York had to ask most volunteers to pack up early and quickly get off the rock. A handful stayed behind. They'll spend the week here, working toward ensuring it's ready for visitors in just a few days' time. Reporting in Haines, I'm Avery Elfelt.
3: 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It's 8 o'clock. 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

0: 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I'm joined here in the studio this morning with my lovely granddaughter, Scarlett. Hello, Scarlett.
1: Hello.
0: Today's Scarlett's birthday. She's 20. Can you believe it? All of you who knew Scarlett when she was just a little tot, she's 20 now. So we're going to spend some of the day together. All right, let's look at what's going on in our neck of the woods for this Thursday, May 21st. Highway conditions, the Alaska Highway has bare roads, Klondike Highway, bare roads with foggy, it's foggy through White Pass with poor visibility. Haynes Highway has bare roads, single lane between 20 and 25 mile between 5:30 a.m. and 5:30 p.m. and near 10 mile from 6:30 a.m. until 6:30 p.m. Monday through Saturday, with flaggers and pilot cars. Expect delays. No road work tomorrow through Monday for Memorial Day weekend. That's nice. I'll have a four-day weekend. Today's ferry is the Hubbard, arriving in Haynes at 11:45 this morning, departing Haynes at 12:45 p.m., bound for Juneau, and the Hubbard is not going to be stopping in Skagway today. We'll have a low tide at 11:25 this morning. That'll be minus 1.5 feet. 17 hours, 22 minutes of daylight today. The sun came up at 4:17 and it will set at 9:40 tonight. Tomorrow's sunrise will be at 4:15. We'll be gaining 4 minutes of daylight tomorrow. Local weather today in Skagway, chance of rain this morning, then partly sunny, highs near 52. Lows around 41. Haynes, Clequan, the Chokat Valley today. Mostly cloudy, slight chance of rain becoming likely late. Highs in the low 50s, lows in the upper 30s. It was 50 degrees at the bank in downtown Haynes this morning. The marine forecast calls for a weakening front that continues to push through the inner channels today, with continued elevated winds, with a general diminishing trend over the inner channels over the next few days. Ridging builds in across the panhandle today, ahead of an approaching weak front by tomorrow morning. Local waters today, a small craft advisory until 4 p.m. tomorrow, with a south wind blowing at 25 knots, seas at 5 feet. Welcome to Sound Waves. So glad to be here this morning. I'm going to start out with a tune by Liam St. John.

and that one hair was out. Yeah. You guys look perfect.

with The General. And before that, we heard Faye Tess with Vanya Monrovia. Did Heavy Foot, Van Morrison, Days Like This, Sam Cooke, A Change Is Gonna Come. And this was a Sam Cooke double. We started out with A Wonderful World by Sam Cooke. It's 8:37, and that means it's time for listener personals. And there's one listener personal on the list here, and that is Randy says, Steve Troutman, I have a need for the ladder you borrowed last summer. Please return it. And that's it for listener personals for this go-around. I'll read them again in about an hour. 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More information at khns.org. The UAF Cooperative Extension Service is offering a series of classes at the Haines Public Library this week, starting with pressure canner gauge testing this afternoon from 4 until 5:30. That's always important to have that done. This is a drop-in service and is fast and free. For questions, call the library at 766-6420. So we will be back in a little bit with the garden conversation, which is pre-recorded, so stay tuned for that. And trying to get another tune lined up here for us. Okay. This is Mr. Newberger.

0: All right. That music means it's Garden Conversation is coming up. Let me tell you, the name of the tune that I played before this was The War That Wasn't a War by Mr. Neuberger. The Garden Conversation is underwritten by the bookstore selling new and used books, cards, and art supplies on Main Street in Haines, open 11 to 5, Tuesday through Saturday, and by appointment. 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We're going to be hearing from Mardell and Sally Beauvais this morning. It's going to be a fun pre-recorded garden conversation.
1: Good morning and welcome to the Garden Conversation. Today I am standing in one of the many greenhouses of Sally Beauvais, and we're going to have another. It seems like this has become a spring tradition, which I love, of when Sally gets back. She oftentimes has an exciting new thing to talk about, and she volunteers, and I'm so happy, and I get to come over and see what she's doing. So welcome back, Sally. And
2: thank you very much, Mardell.
1: Thanks for sharing.
2: To be here. I actually didn't have to go anywhere. I'm just here at Mosquito Lake in a greenhouse.
1: Well, I love to come and see what you're doing because it's always amazing. One of the things that I have always been very intrigued with is how does Sally get her stuff to grow so fast? And, some of that is just the skill of succession planting and all of that, which we can talk about in a little bit. But we're going to talk about one of the things is how you get them started. That's part. Having healthy starts is huge to having a successful.
2: Yeah, that probably relates to the speed of the transplants taking off.
1: It is. It's if you don't have healthy starts, you don't basically have healthy plants for the most part. So, and you're lucky enough to have big, beautiful greenhouses with lots of light, which not everybody has. So light is probably the first thing to figure out. And what can you say? Just you need to figure out a place that you can get the best light. Windowsills work, but they're not as good as if you have a greenhouse.
2: Yeah, and I have a few of the LED tube lights in the house, but I only just started my first batch of seeds 2 weeks ago, so partially just waiting for there to be adequate daylight is one little trick.
1: Right.
2: Not rushing into things when it is really cold still. Mm-hmm. I feel like we've got 10 degrees colder up here in the Upper Valley still, maybe than town, but obviously using a greenhouse can help buffer that a little bit.
1: Right,
2: we have adequate light right now, being late April, early May.
1: So tell me about your new invention this year to deal with exactly this issue of starting, getting your starts going early.
2: Yes, well, remember how cold and really pretty dark it was last year. I wasn't getting any solar gain, it felt like, for
1: weeks.
2: May, for all of May. It was the coldest spring that I've been here. And I was trying to have a commercial plant sale, and I was going through all our family's firewood trying to run a wood stove out in a greenhouse.
1: Where the
2: and
1: heat
2: I could
1: just goes
2: hardly
1: out.
2: Ever get it above 50, even the daytime. So far this year, the last 2 weeks, we've had more little episodes of sunshine, which does enough. Like it's 10:30 in the morning, and it's already 70 in here.
1: And I see your wood stove has stuff piled on top of it.
2: Yeah, the wood stove is not
1: even
2: in use this year. So, long story short, I thought, you know, I really need a way that doesn't eat all the firewood to warm up my batch, like my succession of seedlings. This is 18 flats of 10-20 trays. It takes up about 4 by 8 feet. This is 1 week seeding this week.
1: Okay.
2: And so what this is, and I'll try to post pictures somewhere, maybe my website if I can ever figure out how to do that.
1: Or maybe the Haines Gardening. Do you ever post
2: yes,
1: it on the Haines Garden Facebook?
2: I will do that
1: yeah,
2: and some little
1: great.
2: Like labels of what's going on. But I realized I had this big table for another purpose. And after trying to get things to germinate last

0: cold spring. I was like, you know, I think I could take this big table. It's 4x8. It has a little lip on it already. And I bought 60 feet of gutter heater wire.
1: Which is just a single
0: It's like a heat tape.
1: But yeah. It's a single,
0: and it's
1: not
0: vinyl
1: thick.
0: Coated. Yeah. Mm-hmm. I think you can use it on the eaves of your roof if you have an ice
1: right.
0: dam
1: I think that's
0: or
1: the
0: your
1: purpose.
0: Gutters or
1: yeah,
0: your
1: that's...
0: pipes or something. And so I laid it out in a zigzag way at the bottom of this table. And then I collected some very fine sand and just covered it over about an inch deep everywhere.
1: Which
0: that's
1: I think
0: like a
1: is
0: heat sink.
1: Brilliant because it's going to hold the heat or disperse the heat.
0: And disperse it a
1: yeah.
0: little more evenly and hold it.
1: Mm-hmm.
0: And so then I plugged that in. It just comes with a regular outlet and into a thermostat. So it's heating between like 70 and 80 degrees. I put the probe in the sand.
1: Mm-hmm.
0: And then this is all out in the greenhouse, so it's out here at night. And I just cover it with Rime at night.
1: Mm-hmm.
0: So it's creating this little oven in there. Because what I realized was trying to heat the entire space, it wasn't really doing that much for getting my weekly succession mm-hmm. started on time. And like I was telling you earlier, I don't want my week three plants to be germinating the same time as my
1: week four
0: plants.
1: Kind
0: or
1: of
0: my
1: defeats
0: week ones.
1: The whole idea of
0: you know,
1: succession.
0: If I'm just waiting for a sunny day, yeah, it mm-hmm. defeats the purpose of mm-hmm. having them.
1: So when you plant them this way, when you've got a heat source under them, it's more, you're not guaranteed, but it's
0: yeah,
1: you're,
0: something could go wrong, but
1: right.
0: it's
1: pretty
0: been
1: likely.
0: Working
1: mm-hmm.
0: that most things will germinate within 3 to 5 days.
1: Mm-hmm.
0: And then I can keep them warm on this for a full 7 days, and then they get kicked out when the next batch
1: So you actually
0: comes in.
1: Keep them on, because that's one of the things that I have been telling people, and I think it's true, but basically after a seed germinates, most of them don't necessarily need heat to grow. But you're leaving them on your heat.
0: If I have space, I'll leave them there mm-hmm. with the group they started with and then move them all at once. But
1: mm-hmm.
0: I think like the bok choy, after it was up, I moved it because mm-hmm. it seemed like, oh, this will need to be
1: right.
0: warm.
1: Any of the cool weather crops for sure are like that. So
0: yeah, so the heat tape is very affordable compared mm-hmm. to like the seedling plant mats
1: oh, my
0: that
1: goodness.
0: You can buy.
1: Yeah.
0: For this amount of surface area, I would mm-hmm. probably need
1: four
0: of the large
1: of
0: size,
1: yeah.
0: like
1: yeah.
0: 2 feet by
1: yeah.
0: 5 feet, and that I think would have cost $600 or something. So,
1: and you can buy that locally.
0: Yeah,
1: the heat tape stuff.
0: And I think
1: okay,
0: people
1: cool.
0: use it, you know, to wrap around their pipes or
1: yeah,
0: wherever they know
1: right.
0: they're going to need
1: mm-hmm.
0: it in the winter.
1: Mm-hmm.
0: If it's pre-installed, that's the better.
1: So now, when you show the pictures, people will see we're looking at a 4x8 sheet that you've done. But somebody could do this in their
0: you
1: own house.
0: You can get those
1: with
0: heat tapes at any length, you know, shorter or longer,
1: and just do, you know, a short little thing, just a small little thing.
0: Mm-hmm.
1: But I think that the key is to be able to put it in a sand environment or something.
0: Yeah, I was worried about the heat tape just being in direct mm-hmm. contact with the soil.
1: It's going to heat up one cell,
0: yeah,
1: one line of cells,
0: so
1: but
0: I,
1: not those on the side.
0: So I think it helps distribute it evenly and also make sure nothing is getting too hot, because there is like at least 3/4 of an inch of sand above each tape
1: mm-hmm.
0: too, so
1: mm-hmm.
0: it's not just between them.
1: So your
0: yeah,
1: depth
0: so
1: is about
0: an inch total.
1: Inch of soil.
0: Yeah.
1: Or not soil, inch of sand.
0: Mm-hmm.
1: So,
0: yeah.
1: Okay.
0: And then the cable itself is probably 1/4 of an inch. So.
1: Uh-huh. Okay.
0: Yeah, so that's been a fun little invention,
1: yeah.
0: and it just came from necessity, I think, last spring. It was just, I could not believe how cold it continued to be. And now I'm just using it to, like you said, kind of more guarantee
1: mm-hmm.
0: that every succession is going
1: right.
0: to be
1: gives you
0: on
1: a
0: time.
1: Little bit more control is really what it does.
0: Yeah.
1: I think it's a great idea. And something that, thanks for sharing it, because I do think it's something that somebody can set up in their own home environment very, very easily. Cheaper than buying a lot of those heat mats, which I struggle with those heat mats. I can't get my thermostat to work decently, so I find sometimes I get too hot. I'm really nervous about putting any of my brassicas on there. Yeah, peppers, tomatoes are fine, but you know, some of those cool weather crops, I'm nervous about doing that. So this is probably a more controllable thing than those.
0: Yeah, and I think if you didn't want to deal with sand, because like a gallon of sand is really quite heavy, mm-hmm. and I probably have 10 gallons in this thing, mm-hmm. mm-hmm. You could use vermiculite or perlite, maybe?
1: Probably.
0: Something lighter.
1: Yeah, I don't know if that would hold the heat as much, but
0: yeah,
1: it might.
0: I don't know.
1: You could experiment with it.
0: Yeah.
1: So, yeah.
0: Yeah, so that's bottom heat is also great for germinating plants. Mm-hmm. For watering them, I don't have any high-tech solutions to share. I have a lot of water pots and kettles on my wood stove mm-hmm. in the house. I have a big wood cook stove that's heating the house, so I just keep all those vessels of water full, and then every time I come out here, I grab a kettle, mm-hmm. like a tea kettle, and then scoop a bucket of cold water from a trash can and then mix in
1: a little bit of warm.
0: A little bit of warm.
1: So you
0: to
1: do
0: get it to
1: have
0: right
1: your water a little bit warmer.
0: I really, really try to do that.
1: I try to do that too. I think
0: I
1: it makes a difference.
0: Water. Mm-hmm. I think it really does. Mm-hmm. I think water coming out of the ground here is like 36
1: cold.
0: Or 38 degrees mm-hmm. almost all year round. Mm-hmm. Maybe it gets up to 40. And I think I'm shooting for like 70 degrees.
1: Mm-hmm.
0: I'm just feeling it with my hand.
1: Right,
0: but,
1: yeah.
0: And watering in the morning with warm water rather than like shocking mm-hmm. the plants with very cold water has been a help too. Even though I can't warm this whole space, I can at least
1: do that.
0: Hit it where
1: and again,
0: it really
1: I think that that's particularly important for like flowers and peppers and things that are warmer weather. If it's too much a hassle for brassicas, that may not be as important, but I think it probably helps with the germination. Everything likes to be warmer than 30 degrees.
0: Yeah.
1: So, okay, we've got about 5 minutes left, and I want to ask a question that I have people say to me all the time, well, I'm not going to grow this or that because I'll just get it from Sally. And I say, great, I'm so happy that we have a grower in our community. But I wanted to ask you, are there some things that you would say to that person, well, you can't get this from me, or if this is what you should probably grow in your own garden because you're not going to find this at my stand?
0: Yes, thank you for asking because mm-hmm. I feel like so many of the farm's customers are home gardeners
1: mm-hmm.
0: too.
1: Yeah.
0: And I hear that a lot also. Oh, mm-hmm. I've freed up this bed where I used to grow cabbage and now I grow flowers. That's mm-hmm. wonderful. And I would feel badly though if someone was counting on something and then I had dropped it
1: right.
0: and
1: exactly.
0: not told anyone. So,
1: this is
0: year,
1: forewarning for,
0: yeah,
1: this season,
0: for this year,
1: the 2026 season.
0: 26. There will be no more Four Winds Farm fennel. Mm-hmm. That's out. And head lettuce also is the kind of sad one. And mm-hmm. I am offering, I think, a better lettuce product. It's cut and bagged.
1: Mm-hmm.
0: And for me, that was just about the battle with slugs inside
1: the
0: heads.
1: That's right.
0: And so,
1: whereas if you're growing that at home, doing one or two heads, you can deal with.
0: You
1: but
0: can
1: doing
0: deal with
1: it commercially
0: it.
1: Is
0: yeah, it was really it. Slowing me down. Mm-hmm. And so home gardeners, if you love a romaine or big leafy head lettuces, grow a few of those. I'm even going to grow a few mm-hmm. for myself because I love to use them as wraps.
1: And they're easy. They're easy to grow. That's
0: yeah.
1: one thing.
0: And, yeah. and start them now or start them in yep. a couple weeks. Mm-hmm. Or start
1: they're
0: them
1: fast
0: in
1: growing.
0: A
1: fennel
0: month.
1: Is another thing
0: it's
1: that's fairly easy to grow
0: very
1: in a home
0: easy.
1: Garden. If
0: yeah.
1: you love fennel, that's
0: there are really
1: pretty,
0: no pests
1: yeah.
0: that
1: yeah, that's true.
0: Bother
1: yeah.
0: it here. I dropped those two things, one for the slugs and the other just because I need to free up space a little bit more every year since I'm not magically getting more agricultural land. It's all forest around me and I'm done clearing.
1: Are you really?
0: Yeah.
1: Oh, every year I see more greenhouses and this year I'm not.
0: Oh,
1: so
0: trying
1: maybe
0: to make the most of the space yeah. I have. So trying to free up space like with the fennel instead mm-hmm. of that, which is loved by a few people. There'll just be more carrots, mm-hmm. which I would
1: right.
0: say almost everybody mm-hmm. loves. So I'm trying to prioritize the things that people really mm-hmm. ask for the most.
1: And then there are a few things that you just don't grow. You haven't, like you don't grow Brussels sprouts.
0: I've never done Brussels sprouts.
1: Well, it makes sense. Brussels sprouts, you'd have to be selling them in October, November, and you're done
0: kind of,
1: selling at that point.
0: Yeah, too late.
1: So no Brussels sprouts. You said you don't do collards.
0: Yeah, I've dropped collards for the past couple of years, and there are a few folks who really seek out collards specifically for those special dishes. And I don't know if kale is a substitute, but collards would be a good home garden one because it does grow really
1: it
0: well here.
1: It grows really well here, and it's very prolific. You get a lot of you got a lot of bang for your buck. And one thing, I've done an experiment 2 years. I put both in the freezer, and I did it with both Diz and I, and on a blind test, we both chose frozen collards over frozen kale. It's sweeter.
0: Sweeter, yeah.
1: So, and it's...
0: It freezes well, too.
1: And it freezes really well. Yeah. And so, anyway, yeah, collards grow easily. Anything else? We've only got a few minutes.
0: I think that was really the main three or four we thought of. I was just saying, you know, if you're really, really super set on having beets in the fall, maybe throw in a little patch. I've been having trouble with my beets, but... I'm going big on them this year in hopes of, you know,
1: Have you ever gone and got a glacier silt to put in your beds?
0: I used to. My glacier silt spot is like a construction site right now at 24 miles.
1: You can still go down at 19 mile and get it. But
0: you think that's good for beets?
1: It is. Myself and when Bob Andrews was here, we both noticed a difference when we got – there must be some mineral. There's boron. That's what beets love, boron. So I'm wondering if there's not boron in some of those minerals coming down. So, yeah, if you're struggling with beets, that might be something that you try. So, okay, we are out of time. So thanks again, Sally.
0: My pleasure, Mardell.
1: Yeah.
0: Thank you.
1: And happy gardening, everyone. And get those seedlings in the ground here before too long. And we'll see you all at the plant sales. Okay, bye-bye.
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3: Oh, thank you,
2: happy
3: Grandma.
2: Birthday, Scarlett.
3: I appreciate it, seriously.
2: All right. Let me see what's going on today in Haines and Clockwan. Last day of school. Yay! There's intermediate Tai Chi at 9:30 and Qigong at 11 a.m. this morning in the Choquette Center. Clockwan Community Library is open from 9 a.m. until noon and 2:30 until 6 today. The Haines Sheldon Museum and the Hammer Museum are both open 10 a.m. until 5. Haines Public Library will be open from 10 a.m. until 7 today with walk-in pressure canner gauge testing from 4 until 5:30. Wild Core is at 5:30 p.m. in the Chilcatt Dance Studio. 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Tomorrow in Haines, the pool opens with a lap swim at 6 a.m. and aqua aerobics at 8:30 a.m. The Haines Sheldon Museum and the Hammer Museum will both be open at 10 a.m. tomorrow morning. The Haines Public Library opens at 10 a.m. with summer reading program kickoff party, yay, at 11 o'clock. There's Gillnet Recycling tomorrow that starts at 10 a.m. at the Recycling Center. 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And today in Skagway, the last day of school over there, too. 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The Klondike Gold Rush Park facilities are open 9 a.m. until 4 today. 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And the Skagway Borough Assembly will meet at 7 o'clock in Assembly Chambers. 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Call that number today if you want those services. Here's to everyone out there celebrating their birthday. Nope, that's the wrong one, but we'll do this one.

0: vodka drink. He drinks a lager drink. He drinks a cider drink. He sings the songs that remind him of the good times. He sings the songs that remind him of the better times.
1: All right, that was Chumbawamba with Tub Thumping. Before that, we heard Sonny Landreth and Arlen Roth doing Tumbling. Labi Sifri, how do you pronounce it?
2: Sifri.
1: Labi Sifri, Bless the Telephone. Albert King, Born Under a Bad Sign. The Beatles, Come Together. You chose that one, too. Johnny Winter, Don't Take Advantage of Me. Robert Plant and Alison Krauss, Rich Woman. The Waybacks did Tired of Always Being Right. The Beatles, the birthday song, because it is my little girl's birthday, Scarlett, who's 20, a big one. That's a big milestone. You're out of the teens. Okie dokie. We are 9:38, 39 almost, in time for listener personals. Randy says, Steve Troutman, I have a need for the ladder you borrowed last summer. Please return it. And there are two Beer Fest tickets available. Call 766-2325. And that's it for listener personals for this morning. They'll be read again today during Backcountry around 1:35 with your host, Heather Lendy. And then Angie Pappas will be reading listener personals around 4:35 during Flashbacks and Fresh Tracks.

She's got a ring in her navel. She's had her eyebrows done. And there's a bonus when I kiss her. Metallic taste to her tongue.

All right, that's the Trailer Park Troubadours with My Baby Whistles When She Walks. Before that, we heard Led Zeppelin with Ramble On, Queen did Somebody to Love, and we started that set out with Santana doing Smooth. It's 9:55, and that means it's time for the Earth, Air, and Water Report for this Thursday, May 21st. Highway conditions, the Alaska Highway has bare roads, Klondike Highway bare roads, with foggy through White Pass with poor visibility. Haynes Highway has bare roads, single lane between 20 and 25 mile, 5:30 a.m. to 5:30 p.m. And near 10 mile, there's 6:30 a.m. till 6:30 p.m. So single lane. Monday through Saturday with flaggers and pilot cars, expect delays. No road work tomorrow, Friday through Monday for the Memorial Day weekend. Yahooey. Today's ferry is the Hubbard, arriving in Haines at 11:45 this morning, departing Haines at 12:45, bound for Juneau. The Hubbard will not be stopping in Skagway today. The Hubbard returns tomorrow, Saturday and Sunday, arriving in Haines at 11:45 a.m., arriving in Skagway at 1:45 p.m., departing Skagway at 2:45, and departing Haines at 4:45, bound for Juneau. Local weather today in Skagway. Chance of rain this morning, then partly sunny. Highs in the low 50s, lows in the low 40s. And on Friday, on Saturday, Friday, cloudy, chance of rain, highs in the 50s, lows in the, lows in the low 40s. Saturday, mostly cloudy, highs in the low 50s, lows in the mid 40s. And Haines, Klukwa, and the Chilkat Valley today, it will be mostly cloudy, chance of rain becoming likely late, highs in the low 50s, lows in the upper 30s. And on Saturday, cloudy, slight chance of showers in the morning, highs in the upper 40s, lows in the upper 30s. Got to really thank my helper here, my granddaughter, Scarlett, who's been helping me in the station this morning. The marine forecast calls for a weakening front that continues to push through the inner channels today, with continued elevated winds, with general diminishing trend over the inner channels over the next few days. Ridging build-ins across the panhandle today ahead of an approaching weak front by tomorrow morning. Local waters today, a small craft advisory until 4 p.m. tomorrow. Today, south wind at 25 knots, seas 5 feet. Friday, south wind 20 to 25 knots and seas 4 feet. Saturday, south wind 15 knots, seas at 3 feet. I'd like to thank you so much for tuning in. Stay tuned. At the top of the hour will be The Pulse. 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

0: Hey, listener, thanks for tuning in to KHNS Haines Skagway and Klukwan. That was the World Cafe right here on KHNS Haines Skagway and Klukwan. And just wanted to thank everyone for listening for the last month and so for Native Voices from the Alaska Native Public Media Group. And we will be linking to that whole series on our website, and look forward to more episodes from that group as they come out. And we'll be getting back to Gnosheesh for our regular Thursday programming from here. Just want to thank you again for listening to your local community public radio station, and hope to bring you more limited edition programming and specials like that as they come out, and looking forward to more from our friends throughout the state. A quick update on our weather before we hand it over to Gnosheesh. Chance of partly sunny actually for Skagway today. Highs in the low 50s, lows in the low 40s. Looking partly cloudy over here as well in Haines, Deschutes, Klukwan, and the Chilkat Valley. Chance of rain becoming likely later, though. Highs in the low 50s, lows in the upper 30s. Small craft advisory until 4 p.m. tomorrow with south wind 25 knots, seas at 5 feet, continuing tomorrow. Thanks for tuning in. Here's Gnosheesh.
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1: Welcome to the show. Kith Gansi Hinodikya Ang. Place of One's Own is my name in the Haida language. We're broadcasting from the historic Cable House right here in Sitka, Alaska. At the top of the show, we heard Mungo Martin with the Haida Place song. That's brought to you by Smithsonian Folkways Recordings.
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0: the Sumaksa, Iliaka, Lanam. 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Di will alone go. A will nish neem gutter. Ni will hawks come. Na gat ladum. Ni gan gat ladasum. Why wa?
1: That was Our Strength is Your Strength, sung in the Tsimshian language by Dave Nelson III of Metlakatla.

0: was Robert Davidson singing a paddle song from the Tlingit Nation in the Haida language.
1: Gnashish Ladio Ayi Yi Achi.

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0: 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Hey.
1: Was so cut to say?
0: Atenzina Kashi, Kaya, Tekina Kashi, you are your catastrophe. What did you say? Who can push us to Google? What did you say? Kaya, they use Kunaki. And the yard, they are cake of Kashi, Aya. Akaya, yes, a Kashi.
2: That was Dok Tunk, sung in the Tlingit language by Charlie Joseph.

0: That was What a Wonderful World, sung in the Haida language by Terry Lynn Williams-Davidson.
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0: That was Wivaranga, sung in the Yupik language by Bumyua.
1: Kadli itji kodhayanaha, dasakshi akhisiti, klingit ani kachnase, nuk yechat tuch iwlichat, kadli itji kodhayanaha.
0: We heard Twinkle Twinkle Little Star, sung in the Tlingit language by Nora Downauer.
2: Os ayachat liyati os, tak itik susani kana ech, kana ech, kana ech. 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
0: That was I'm a Tree, sung in the Tlingit language by Robbie Littlefield.

0: Yeah, hey.
1: That was My Mind is Relieved by Terry Lynn Williams Davidson in the Haida language from her album Grizzly Bear Town.

0: That was Cheryl Naomi Sampson with a Simpson appreciation song.
1: Thank you to all of the singers, and I really appreciate you listening to this episode. And come back again next week for another episode of Gunnush Sheesh. We're going to finish with a Sheet Gaquan exit song by Dionne Brady Howard and her daughter Izzy of Sitka. 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

Nothing but blue skies do I see. Blue birds singing a song. Nothing but blue skies.

And that's Ella Langley with Something Simple off of her brand new album. I think it's called Dandelion. And Willie Nelson started us off with Nothing But Blue Skies here on a, yeah, there's some blue sky. What is that? It's blue. It's not gray. It's not raining. And it's Thursday and it's the 21st of May. So it's that day that's, you know, halfway between, well, almost to summer. Almost to summer. And you can tell by the community calendar, I'll have the whole thing coming up for you at 2:30, but I'll give you many different announcements in between times as I can. Know that in Haines, school is out today at 2 o'clock. There's early dismissal, so teachers still have an in-service tomorrow. Kids are on their way to regionals, or getting shortly, the ferry, heading down to Ketchikan for the regional track meet. We've had graduation and promotion, and everybody came through with flying colors and lots of smiles and good advice and many honors. And if you're just thinking about what you're going to be doing all summer and you want to make sure that your pressure canner is working before you have something to put in it, the UAF Cooperative Extension Service is offering a series of classes at the library this week, starting with the pressure canner gauge testing this afternoon, 4 to 5:30. It's drop-in. Bring your pressure gauge in, and they'll test it. It's fast, and it's free. And if you have any questions, you can call the library. There's also a whole schedule of stuff happening at the library. Again, pressure canner today testing, but then tomorrow there's going to be selling homemade food, presentation on how you do that at 1 p.m., making probiotic pickles at 2:30. That's really fun. I've done that before, and it's surprisingly simple. And it's a great thing to do. And Blue Ribbon Preserve Foods at 4. So if you're thinking about winning something in the fair, this will show you how to do it. There's also a special cooking and exercising for bone health that's happening Sunday afternoon at 1. And again, all the class descriptions are at the library, which is going to be a busy place. Summer reading starts tomorrow as well with the magician is going to be here. The magician that everybody loves from Seattle is going to be kicking off the summer reading program tomorrow morning at 11. Parties at the library. And yeah, Jeff Evans is the Seattle magician and will be here. And also the reading logs will be handed out. So that'll just keep you going for right now. And also, please know, and we're grateful that this program is underwritten by Southeast Road Builders, providing aggregate and concrete supplies, site work, and road construction services at 766-2833 and at coalaska.com. And if there's something you'd like to hear this afternoon, call the radio, and I'll do my best to get it on the air. You can sing along with this one.

That's Susie Vargas with Chet Atkins, After You've Gone. And for that, who do we have? Watkins. Come on, help me. I can't read my handwriting, you know. Anyway, she was good, right? And then before that, Merle Haggard. And before that, that was Sarah Jarosz. So now I'm going to... Come on, help me. What's Ms. Watkins' first name? It was a good tune anyway. And it's Thursday and it's May 21st and it's getting wild. There's a lot of things happening in the Upper Lynn Canal right now, including the next week in Skagway is the Northwoods Writers Symposium, and this Sunday Skagway at the library. The Skagway Public Library's May Book Club selection is George Takei's graphic novel, They Called Us Enemy, about his family's relocation.

vacation to an internment camp during World War II. The book club meets at 3 o'clock Sunday afternoon, and the library has multiple copies, and it's also available as an ebook or audiobook. And it's the last book club of the season. It'll resume again in September. For more questions, call the library at 983-BOOK. And it's 127, and that means listener personals are coming up at about, I don't know, 6 or 7 minutes, or sort of around 135. So if you've got a message you'd like to get to somebody, lost something or found something, call the radio and I'll get it on there. Here's Tyler Childers.

Yeah, I remembered it. It's Sarah Watkins, right? And then Sarah Watkins, you know, she's Sarah Giroux, Sarah Watkins. So it was an honest mistake. And they're both, I think they're both Sarah with the S-A-R-A, too. I don't think there's an H. But now I'm going way deep past my level of expertise or my pay grade or something. But hey, it's free. I'm a volunteer. Got time for one more from John Prine, Angel from Montgomery, and then listener personals.

John Prine, Angel from Montgomery, on a kind of a scratchy old record, huh? We still have them here. There's records. There's a whole record library at KHNS, and I've got an armload that I always bring in for every show just because, you know, it's nice to have options in this world, and not everything that is new is necessarily better, right? It is time for Listener Personals, which is your space for sharing personal messages throughout the Upper Lynn Canal and beyond. 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Talk to somebody, pick up the phone, or better yet, dial it, 766-2020 or 983-2853. Randy says, Steve Troutman, I have a need for the ladder you borrowed last summer. Please return it. And there are two Beer Fest tickets available. Call 766-2325. Yeah, Beer Fest. This weekend in Haines, it's coming right upon us. Big dinner tomorrow night is sold out already, I'm sure, and the festival itself, the gates open at the fairgrounds. I think it's noon on Saturday, and by 5 on Saturday, just, you know, be careful where you're driving or walking around, because everybody will be coming out of there. So that's happening this weekend in Haines. Also on Saturday is the Chilkat Trail Triathlon, which is a paddle from Mosquito Lake out to the Chilkat River, and then ride a bike in from the river there, about 20 mile where you come out, and then to town, and then you run from the parade grounds up and over to Letnikoff. So that'll be happening on Saturday morning, you know, probably till around 2 o'clock. So watch for runners and cyclists on the road. There's about 90 participants this year, I've heard. So be a fair amount of activity going on. And, all good things to know. This is KHNS, your favorite radio station. I'm Heather. I'm still here, and I'll have the weather for you coming up at about, 10 minutes to 2 o'clock. And in the meantime, I guess we're just going to kind of keep going with the music. I've had a request from one of my daughters, said, play more Lainey Wilson, Mom. So here we go. This is Heart Like a Truck, Lainey Wilson. There's a Netflix show on her right now. I never

0: Mary Chapin Carpenter with this shirt, and Lainey Wilson, The Heart Like a Truck. And now here's, I started and stopped it, and I thought it was going to be so smooth there. I'm really kind of slipping today.
1: You say you love me, and it's inviting.
0: That's better. To go where

And that's the Chicks with There's Your Trouble, and Guy Clark before that did Homegrown Tomatoes, and Dottie West, Raised on Country Sunshine on a I'm going to count this as a sunny day because, you know, might be as good as it gets on this almost sunny Thursday, May 21st, 2026 here in the Upper Lynn Canal, Haines, Deshu, Kukwon, Skagway, and Tlingit Ani Gunashish. Thank you for listening. The American Legion invites everyone in Haines to a traditional Memorial Day ceremony and a rifle squad salute on Memorial Day, which is Monday, at Jones Point Cemetery at 11 a.m. and in Kukwon at 1 p.m. If you'd like more information, please call the Legion at 2530. That's 11 o'clock in Haines on Monday morning and at 1 in the afternoon in Kukwon, honoring Memorial Day, the fallen soldiers. It is now 1:53, and that means it's time, I think it's time anyway, to take a look at the weather. And this is what the folks from the NOAA Weather Service office in Juneau have to say this afternoon for Skagway. There's a chance of rain becoming likely late, highs in the low 50s and lows in the low 40s. For tomorrow on Broadway, cloudy with a chance of rain, highs around 50 and lows in the low 40s. And for Saturday, mostly cloudy with highs in the low 50s and lows in the mid 40s. For Haines, Deshu, Kukwon, and the Chilkat Valley. The rest of the day today, mostly cloudy with a chance of rain becoming likely late, highs in the low 50s and lows in the upper 30s. The outlook for tomorrow, cloudy with a chance of rain, highs in the upper 40s and lows still in the upper 30s out the road. And the outlook for Saturday is for cloudy skies, slight chance of showers in the morning, and highs in the upper 40s and lows in the upper 30s. So pretty good weather for the beer fest and the triathlon that's happening here, the adventure triathlon. And the marine forecast, a weak front continues to push through the inner channels today with continued elevated winds, with a general diminishing trend over the inner channels over the next few days, ridging build-ins across the panhandle today ahead of an approaching weak front by tomorrow morning. And all that translates into a small craft advisory until 4 o'clock tomorrow. It's blowing from the south. South winds 25 knots, seas 5 feet for the rest of the day today. Tomorrow, south winds 20 to 25 knots and seas 4 to 5 feet. And the outlook for Saturday is for south winds to 15 knots and seas to 3 feet. Now, this morning, I walked the dogs early, and it was flat calm at about 6 o'clock or quarter to 6 or so. And it's like, you know, you didn't have to lean when you were walking. You know, the old joke about Skagway, I think, is now true about the entire Upper Lynn Canal. When the wind stops blowing, we fall over. And then a little bit of mist. And a couple, one thing of note, I think, that I would like to report is that I this morning when I was walking, first time I've ever seen this, there was a sea otter going alongside. I mean, it was, you know, it wasn't a river otter because it was on his back, right, doing the otter kind of back float thing, looking at me, and went right along as I walked the dogs. Quite curious, but that's something, I think. Maybe that's a sign of something, but there it was. And also on later on a bike ride, there was a great big moose standing by the side of the road at about, just past the shooting range on Mud Bay Road. And of course, the bears are moving. They're leaving signs about. And so things are happening. Eagles are launching out of trees. Birds are making nests. And it's spring. Tulips are coming up and the leaves are unfurling, and all is good in our world, isn't it? That's much to be thankful for. Plus, we've got 17 hours and 22 minutes of daylight today. The sun's not going to set until 9:40. And tomorrow's sunrise is at 4:15 in the morning. And we're gaining again 4 minutes of daylight just in this 24-hour period. Tide is high tonight at 6:08 and low tomorrow morning at 11:51 and high again early tomorrow morning at 5:45. So, and remember, school's out
for the summer in Haines in about 3 minutes. And so there's going to be more kids on the street. And also, remember, there's that pressure canner gauge testing from 4 to 5:30, kind of walk in at the Hainesboro Public Library. And you can check out the schedule for all the other stuff that has to do with pressure canning and the extension service and making healthy foods. And also, summer reading program starts tomorrow with a magician at 11 o'clock. Whoop. What happened here? Wrong one. Here we go. This is Lucy Kaplansky with a swimming song.

Warren Treaty, watch for signs of wonder. You've watched for yours and I'll watch for mine, he says. Yeah, and before that, we heard from Nancy Griffith, Late Night in the Grand Hotel, and Steel Drivers with Chris Stapleton, I Choose You. Welcome back to the second half of the Backcountry Show. It's 2:16, and let's see, the community calendar is coming up at 2:30, and then the full Earth, Air, and Water Report about 10 till 3, and then there'll be news again, and ever-changing news, and then Angie Pappas will be your host for Flashbacks and Fresh Tracks, and there's all the NPR news and statewide news and all that kind of stuff. And then tonight, Russ Lyman is your volunteer DJ on Blues Soul Funk. Tomorrow morning, Burl Sheldon is going to be on the Sound Waves program, and Kate Clements will be here on Backcountry in the afternoon, and Sue Rakes is going to be on Flashbacks and Fresh Tracks. So lots to look forward to. Thanks for all the volunteers. And if you'd like to volunteer, it's easy. Trust me. If I can do it, you can do it. And everybody around here is very helpful, and they'll show you how to do it. Plus, you are very forgiving when you hear us bumble along. So that also makes it easier. That was a lot of nice messages at the graduation ceremonies, the high school graduation in Haines, and then the promotion, the eighth grade promotion. And one of them was Alex, the principal, Van Wise. He told everybody to just remember to think of someone besides yourself all the time, but think of others. And that was a good message. And I think the part I really liked about it was he said, when they're up and when they're down. So he told the eighth graders to celebrate with each other, when someone has a success, but also pick them up when things don't go so well. I think I think we're all very good around here about picking someone up when they're down. We seem to have a little more tougher time celebrating people's successes. So maybe that's something we could all work on this year. Speaking of some work, the Haines Friends of Recycling announced their annual Gillnet Recycling event. It's tomorrow and Saturday from 10 to 2 at the old Recycling Center on Small Tracks Road. They're not at the new one yet. The nets have to be clean, stripped of lines, and hanging and bundled. For more information, you can call Molly at 723-7178. And let's go to some good advice from our pals. Out of Sleep at the Wheel, dance with the one who brung you.

That's Maggie Rogers. And we've got time for one more before the community calendar. So stick around for that. And here's Linda Ronstadt.

Linda Ronstadt at 2:30 on Backcountry, which means it's time for the community calendar, which is underwritten by Regal Realty, Mandy Regal's locally owned brokerage serving residential and commercial real estate needs in Haines and Skagway. More at 907-465-7555. So, happy birthday, May 21st. Well, May is such a great month to be born in. Hey, very happy birthday to Neil Einsberg. Happy birthday, Neil, and to Scarlett Alamillo, and to Wayne Ames and Charlotte Boynton. Happy birthday to all of you, and happy anniversary to Ron and Debbie Ackerman. Today in Haines and Coquan, school's out for the summer. The Haines Sheldon Museum and the Hammer Museum are open until 5 o'clock today. The Coquan Community Library is open until 6. The Haines Borough Public Library is open till 7, and there's walk-in pressure canner gauge testing. The extension service is here, 4 to 5:30. It's quick. You walk in, get your gauge checked, and you can check out the check. I need another word there. You can also see the workshops that are happening this weekend if there's something you'd like to brush up on. Wildcore is at 5:30 at the Chilcat Center Dance Studio, and the Haines-Borough Planning Commission meets at 6:30 in assembly chambers and over Zoom. Coming up tomorrow in Haines, the pool opens with a lap swim at 6 a.m. and aqua aerobics at 8:30. Everyone's welcome. Sauna is also open. The Haines Sheldon Museum and the Hammer Museum both open at 10, and the Haines-Borough Public Library opens at 10, and the summer reading program kickoff party with the magician is at 11, and Gillnet Recycling starts at 10 at the Recycling Center. For Haines Senior Center transportation and lunch sign up, call 766-2383. Also, tomorrow night is the Brewers Dinner as part of the Beer Fest and then the Great Alaska Craft Brew Festival. I think that's what it's called, homebrew and craft brew or whatever. It's the Beer Fest is this weekend in Haines. Today in Skagway, last day of school in Skagway, too. Klondike Gold Rush Park facilities and the Skagway Museum are open until 4. The Skagway Public Library is open until 7 tonight. The Rec Center is open until 9 with Climbing Club at 5:30, Restorative Yoga at 6:15, and Basketball from 5:30 to 8. 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And Alcoholics Anonymous meets at the First Presbyterian Church at 7 o'clock. 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Next week in Skagway, of course, beginning on Tuesday, is the Northwoods Writers Symposium. So you might want to check the schedule there. I'm sure it's at the bookstore, and check in with Jeff Brady or the Visitor Center to see if there's somebody you might want to go to one of the talks or readings if you have some free time next week in Skagway. Yeah, it's 2:33. And you are still listening to your favorite radio station in the Upper Lynn Canal. And let's see, do I have something? Oh, yeah. I just feel like we all need friends right now and a bit of a break from our worries, right? So here's Carole King.

And that is Miss Rose and her Rhythm Percolators. And before that, the Hot Club of Cowtown with It's All Your Fault, that our kids aren't going to call me, or won't call you Grandpa, or whatever it is. This week I'm fascinated by, you know, history and where we're going. And, you know, this year we're celebrating the 250th anniversary of the United States of America. And, of course, one of the, you know, the seminal events was the Civil War that kept the Union together and the presidency of Abraham Lincoln. And this week, on May 18th in 1860, he was nominated to be the presidential nominee for the then fledgling Republican Party. It was their second election they were going into. And the reason he was nominated was because of a speech that he gave, or one of the big reasons was a speech that he gave about 3 months before the convention. And it won over a bunch of powerful and skeptical East Coasters. There was about 1,500 New Yorkers that showed up at Cooper Union Station in the East Village to hear what he had to say. And in fact, most of them doubted that the uneducated Westerner had what it took to lead in a nation that was in crisis. And one eyewitness told a local paper that he was appalled at how tall, awkward, and ungainly Lincoln was. Once he began to speak, however, this was quoted from the New York Tribune, "Lincoln's face lighted up as with an inward fire. The whole man was transfigured. I forgot his clothes, his personal appearance, and his individual peculiarities. Presently, forgetting myself, I was on my feet like the rest, yelling and cheering for this wonderful man." And that's Abraham Lincoln, who was nominated and who went on to become the president of the United States in 1860. Also, he is most... Another thing he's well known for, of course, is that his entire cabinet was made up of all of his rivals. All the guys that didn't want him to be president became members of his cabinet. And there's a Doris Kearn Goodwin book about that, Team of Rivals, which is a real good book to read in these somewhat contentious times as well. And I think we got time for something else. I'm kind of looking around here to see what I've got. Oh, I know. I was going to play this. I already have something queued up. I've got Jerry Jeff Walker queued up with a little good advice for us. And then the Earth, Air, and Water Report is coming up here shortly. And the news. So stay tuned as we wind down that country today. This is Pass It On.

0: board.
1: Well, I love it. If I Had a Boat, and Casey Musgraves before that with Deeper Well, and Jerry Jeff Walker did Pass It On. And it is time to take a look at the Earth, Air, and Water Report for this Thursday, May 21st, 2026. Klondike Highways, good. Bear Roads, Alaska Highway up on top, good. Bear Roads, of course, it's construction season. And locally, that means there's a single lane between 20 and 25 mile on the Haines Highway from 5:30 in the morning to 5:30 in the evening, and near 10 mile from 6:30 a.m. to 6:30 p.m. Monday through Saturday with flaggers and pilot cars. Expect delays. No road work tomorrow through Monday for Memorial Day weekend, but there will be the Chilkat Trail triathlon on the road on, you'll expect cyclists and some, cyclists mainly, and then the runners will be on Mud Bay Road. That's on Saturday. So watch for that in the morning. We'll be running from, you know, the 20 mile or so in to town, cycling, and then running from the fort out to Letnikoff. The ferry has come and gone, taking the kids on the track team down to the regional meet in Ketchikan. And tomorrow, Saturday, and Sunday's ferry is the Hubbard, all on the same schedule, 11:45 arriving in Haines, 1:45 in Skagway, 2:45 departing Skagway, and 4:45 departing Haines, bound for Juneau. And the tides are moderate now. We've had some big tides lately, but we're in the middle zone now. So high tide is at 6:08 tonight, and it's a 14.7-foot tide. Low tide at 11:51 tonight is a 4.3-foot low, and high tide at 5:45 tomorrow is a 15.6-foot tide. We've got 17 hours and 22 minutes of daylight today. Sunset isn't until 9:40 tonight with a long nautical twilight, and tomorrow's sunrise is at 4:15, and we're gaining 4 minutes of daylight as we head into summer vacation. The weather forecast for the rest of the day for Skagway, chance of rain becoming more likely late, highs in the low 50s and lows in the low 40s. Tomorrow, cloudy with a chance of rain, highs around 50, lows in the low 40s. And on Saturday, mostly cloudy, highs in the low 50s and lows in the mid-40s. For Deshu, Klukwan, and the Chilkat Valley today, mostly cloudy with a chance of rain becoming likely late, highs in the low 50s and lows in the upper 30s. For tomorrow, cloudy with a chance of rain, highs in the upper 40s and lows in the upper 30s. And for Saturday, Beer Fest, cloudy, slight chance of showers in the morning, and highs in the upper 40s and lows in the upper 30s. And in local waters, that all translates into a small craft advisory until 4 p.m. tomorrow. For south winds to 25 knots, seas to 5 feet, and south winds on Friday, south winds to 25 knots, seas 4 to 5 feet, and for Saturday, south winds to 15 knots and seas to 3 feet. There's a weakening front that continues to push through the inner channels today and will continue to elevate winds with a general diminishing trend over the inner channels for the next few days. And that's all ahead of an approaching weak front by tomorrow morning. So there's your weather, a little bit warmer. The news is coming up here in just a minute. Thanks a lot for joining me for Backcountry Today. I won't be here next week. I'm going to be in Skagway for the Writer Symposium. And stay tuned for Angie on Flashbacks and Fresh Tracks. And in the meantime, everybody, be good to each other. Take care of each other. Lift each other up in the good times and in the not so good times. We'll let the Bellamy Brothers send us out with one. You can kind of dance around the table too. I was like, what is happening there? That wasn't what it was at all. And that was actually on the line that I'm supposed to bring up for the news. So I don't know. Somebody's singing on NPR at the moment that sounds a lot like this, but it isn't. So I think we'll just wait a second here. And I'll remind you that the Haines Animal Rescue Kennel has their annual meeting and membership drive next Wednesday, May 27th, 4 to 6 at the distillery. And everyone's welcome for appetizers and HARC updates. If you want more information, please call HARC at 766-3334. Well, this is KHNS Community Radio for Haines, Clukwan, and Skagway. It's 301.
0: Live from NPR News in Washington, I'm Ryland Barton. President Trump is again threatening a U.S. military intervention in Cuba. He says past presidents have considered intervening in Cuba for decades, but that, quote, it looks like I'll be the one that does it. Yesterday, the Trump administration announced criminal charges against former Cuban President Raul Castro. Many believe Trump is following the same playbook he did when the U.S. ousted Venezuelan President Nicolas Maduro, as NPR's Ryan Lucas explains.
2: The Trump administration also has ramped up pressure on the island, squeezed it economically, and now we have the Castro indictment, which some people certainly see as a prelude to potential military action. Cuba's president, in fact, yesterday accused the U.S. of trying to create a pretext to attack the country. Now, potential U.S. military action could target just Castro, or it could target Cuba more generally. But either way, experts say it's unclear that the Cuban government would respond the same way that Venezuela's did.
0: NPR's Ryan Lucas reporting. President Trump wanted Congress to fund ICE and Border Patrol by June 1st. Then he started pushing lawmakers to fund his White House ballroom project. And he created a nearly $1.8 billion fund that may grant money to January 6th Capitol rioters. NPR's Eric McDaniel reports negotiations fell apart, and now Congress is leaving town for a week-long recess.
3: Asked about President Trump's fund that he says will pay reparations to folks unjustly persecuted by the government, Senator Lisa Murkowski, Republican of Alaska, had this to say.
4: I don't like it.
3: Here's Senate Republican Majority Leader John Thune on the same issue.
5: I think that there are and will be continue to be a lot of questions around that the administration is going to have to answer.
3: Thune said the fund concerns are linked to why these votes are delayed. Republicans were all set to pass 3 years of funding for immigration enforcement. They control both chambers of Congress, albeit with narrow margins. But when those slim majorities come up against controversial policies, the math stops working. Eric McDaniel, NPR News, Washington.
0: AI is quietly making its way into some therapy offices as tools record sessions and generate clinical notes. Critics worry the technology could undermine trust, as NPR's Windsor Johnston reports.
6: Molly Quinn says her therapist recorded her using an AI note-taking tool without her consent.
7: It felt like a violation, and the more that I thought about it, I just started getting like more and more sick to my stomach.
6: Many therapists are increasingly using AI tools to transcribe sessions to generate notes for insurance and medical records. Marissa Cohen is a couples therapist in New York who refuses to use the technology.
8: Clients know like something is listening to them, and that can alter their disclosure.
6: Therapist Kim Tolson says the technology can reduce clinician burnout.
9: The amount of time we spend on the admin, it's giving therapists their lives back.
6: Molly Quinn eventually found a new therapist.
0: NPR's Windsor Johnston reporting. This is NPR News. Federal prosecutors have charged two men with using AI to create nude videos and photos under a new law targeting deepfake pornography. They're among the first charged under the Take It Down Act signed last year by President Trump. The law adds stricter penalties for publishing AI-created deepfakes. Tonight is Stephen Colbert's final show on CBS. Steve Futterman reports the cancellation of the show has brought accusations that the move could have a political motive.
10: Last July, CBS made the stunning announcement that Stephen Colbert would be going off the air.
11: The network will be ending The Late Show in May. And
10: there were immediate suggestions that the move was to win favor with Donald Trump and a way to get approval for the merger of CBS's parent company, Paramount, with Skydance Media. Many Colbert fans like Colette Devine feel there is a connection.
12: They wanted the Skydance merger and everything to go through. And Trump said, you know what? I don't like this guy making fun of me all the time. If you get rid of him, then I'll make sure it goes through.
10: CBS claims the move is purely financial, that the show, despite having the largest audience in late night TV, has been losing millions. For NPR News, I'm Steve Futterman in New York.
0: Kyle Busch, the winningest overall driver in NASCAR history, has died at age 41. His family said today he had been hospitalized with a severe illness. He had been planning to compete in this weekend's Coca-Cola 600 in Charlotte, North Carolina. During a race earlier this month, Busch radioed into his crew requesting medical aid after the race. This is NPR News from Washington.
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Yeah, it's a cliche, I know, but school is out, starting today. Starting about right now, I think. 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Okay, as always, we take requests here. You know exactly where I am. 766-2020-983-2853. Meanwhile, let's keep the energy going, at least for a little while. Here's one that you know.

And that's Bell X1. That's The End Is Nigh. A very surprisingly sweet song if you actually listen to the lyrics. Bonnie Tyler before that with Holding Out for a Hero. Buffy St. Maria did Carry It On. Willie Nile did Grandpa Rocks. Come on, it's been a while. Kenny Loggins did Footloose. And because I am the cliche, I did start us off today with Alice Cooper and School's Out, because it is. And that brings us to our community calendar for Thursday, May 21st, 2026. Happy birthday today to Neil Einsberg. Hi, Neil. Scarlett Alamillo, Wayne Ames, and Charlotte Boynton. And happy anniversary today to Ron and Debbie Ackerman. So happy, happy birthday and happy anniversary. Today in Haynes and Cluckwan, last day of school, in case you haven't figured it out. The Haynes Sheldon Museum and the Hammer Museum are open until 5 p.m. The Cluckwan Community Library is open until 6. 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Wildcore, 5:30 p.m. in the Chilcat Center Dance Studio, and Planning Commission meeting 6:30 p.m. in Haynes Assembly Chambers and over Zoom. 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And if that's not enough, it's just a beautiful day, so go out in it. And a couple of things I want to tell you is that the UAF Cooperative Extension Service is offering a series of classes at the Haynes Public Library this week, starting with pressure canner gauge testing this afternoon, 4 to 5:30 p.m. This is a drop-in service and is fast and free. For questions, call the library at 766-6420. And last chance, guys, the Haynes Public Library is looking for donations of new and like-new children's books, puzzles, old jewelry, race cars, and other small toys that might fit in a little hand from smoke-free homes for the summer reading program's treasure chest of prizes. Treasures can be brought to the library through tomorrow morning in time for the kickoff party. Call Holly Davis with questions at 766-6420. And finally, just to squeeze this in there, the Haynes Public Library summer reading program kicks off tomorrow morning at 11 with a party at the library. There will be refreshments, a magic show starring Seattle's Jeff Evans, and the official reading logs will be handed out. For more information, call the library at 766-6420. Speaking of magic shows, this goes out as a happy birthday to my friend, the Alaska Magic Man.

That's a little classic Edgar Winter there. The PS I did not intend to play. I pushed the wrong button. Again, I was going to go with something considerably mellower, but it didn't happen. So that was, that's Edgar Winter Group with Undercover Man. Before that, Jake Ibarra did Blood Fire. It's from a couple of years ago. Peter Gabriel did In Your Eyes. And Heart started off the set with Magic Man. That goes out to my friend, the Magic Man. Happy birthday. And Haynes Friends of Recycling announces their annual Gillnet recycling event tomorrow and Saturday, 10 a.m. to 2 p.m. at the Recycling Center on Small Tracts Road. 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For more information, call Molly at 907-723-7182. And we're gonna get much mellower here. We're gonna go in the direction of some bluegrass here. Here are Cassie and Maggie.

just can't escape the Crimson King. If an angel could save me, I would believe.

That was, let's see, we had Cassie and Maggie with The Gold Rush Is Over, The Unfaithful Servants with Fallen Angel. And those are two headliners for the Kluane Mountain Bluegrass Festival happening next month. And we're going to have some guests on the air in a little bit here. Mark Nelson, who's the president of Yukon Bluegrass, and also John Faulkner. And we're going to go to another piece of music here. You're listening to KHNS Haynes, Skagway, and Klukwan. My name is Angie. This is Flashbacks and Fresh Tracks. The sooner I get off the air, the happier we will all be, because I can't talk. All right, here is some Old Crow Medicine Show, and hopefully we'll get those guys on the air in a few minutes.